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0: with you. I'm back on my fitness journey. This time, I want to get back into powerlifting, so I got to eat my protein, which means I'm eating a lot of chicken. And I was getting bored of it until I found this one recipe on Facebook, of all places. Because, you know, like, Facebook recipes kind of hit and miss. And I'm here to tell you, if you go to Google right now, and you Google creamy hot honey chicken and pasta, there's going to be one recipe on Facebook that pops up. It's the only one that I've ever seen when I Google it. And it is to die for. I've already had it three nights this week. I'm going to go home tonight after the gym, and I'm going to make it again and then have it 6 days in a row because it's just that good. So there you go.
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0: 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That's Chris Jansen, me and a beer. And speaking of beer, I know everybody's really excited about Busch Light Apple being back. I am too. I think it's delicious, but we got to cool it. We cannot panic buy this like we did toilet paper 6 years ago. Okay, we got to take it easy because now stores are starting to put up signs saying only one per person. And what am I supposed to do when I can't get to the store and it's all bought out? Cry?
1: 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This is Worth Your Wild. Fun fact about Worth Your Wild is Red Hot Chili Peppers are co-writers on this song because of the You're My Butterfly Sugar Baby reference in the song. Check it out right now, Worth Your Wild.

0: Yo, it's Russell Dickerson, and that was Worth Your Wild.
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Tori D, can I gush to you? I know I talk all about how painfully single I am, and I know I've recently mentioned that I started talking to a new guy, and I just want to share the sweetest little thing. So I love birds. Specifically, crows are my absolute favorite. I'm going to get some crows tattooed on me one day, okay? And this man that I've been talking to, he knows that crows are my favorite, and so while he was working, he sent me a video of a murder of crows, about 35 to 40 of them, all kind of hanging out in front of where he was working. And he's kind of walking up to them and he startled them accidentally. And he apologized to them in the video. And he said, when he sent it to me, he said, "I know you love crows and I just wanted to let you know I was thinking about you." Oh, is this the man I've prayed for?

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1: 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And we're just getting started.
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0: It's Tori D hanging out with you, and I'm about to sound like I know how to have a successful relationship, even though thus far I have yet to do that. But I want to say this. I recently started talking to this man, and he knows that I love crows. And so while he was at work, he sent me a video from work of a murder of crows, and he kind of scared him, but he was like, I know you love crows, and I just want to let you know that I'm thinking about you. And I'll tell you what, that little like 42-second video that he sent me, I feel so special. Like, I don't think a man has ever made me feel that special before. And so this is me saying to you, if you're single, find somebody who pays attention to you. Find somebody who pays attention to the little things that you like, because you deserve to feel this. I want you to feel as special as I feel right now from this man who is not my man.
1: 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Good Damn is a song I wrote with my good friends, Brock Berry Hill, Taylor Phillips, and a fella you might know by the name of Hardy. And it's a song about shooting your shot. Long story short, hope y'all dig it.

0: What's up, y'all? It's Brantley Gilbert, and you just heard my new song, Good Damn. Thanks for listening.
1: There's a lot of talk about artificial intelligence these days. But we promise you this. There's nothing artificial about us. Country's got you covered.
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That's Riley Greene with Change My Mind. He, of course, recently made his acting debut on the Yellowstone spinoff, Marshals. He plays Garrett, a former U.S. Navy SEAL. Okay. Doing all sorts of strongman, tough guy stuff. At least he's hot to watch on screen.

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1: Just so you know, no matter how petty you think you are, you will never be as petty as Michael Jackson was. With the release of his biopic coming out, everybody's kind of digging up all these old stories. And I never knew this, and maybe you didn't either. But back in 2004, Eminem made fun of Michael Jackson in one of his music videos, which, like, I remember that growing up because I was an Eminem fan when I was a kid. But what I didn't know is that 3 years after that music video came out, Michael Jackson's, like, publishing company actually went and bought all of Eminem's entire catalog. So Michael Jackson owned all of Eminem's music and got royalties from Eminem's music, all because Eminem made fun of him. And like I said, no matter how petty you think you are, you can always be more petty.
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I'll tell you what. Ashley McBride's new album, Wild, that just came out. You can catch that song, What If We Don't, on it. Is a heater, okay? Like, look, I love that she's all rock-infused, and this album is an absolute showcase of that. I highly recommend you check out Ashley McBride's album, Wild.

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0: Darling. You're listening to Tree Country, WTRE 1330. That's Chase Matthew with Darlin'. Now, a lot of people say that song is immature, and I understand why, because until I got cheated on, I didn't think it was a very mature song either. But it really is. Like, the thought of, well, why is this woman commenting all over your page on the photos of you and your kids and your travels, but not the ones of me and you? And why is she always commenting with heart eyes and fire emojis? Like, kind of the same thing. Like, why is he calling you darling? Now I get it.
1: Hey, y'all, this is Dustin Lynch, and I just dropped my new song, Easy to Love. Check it out. Easy to Love is about just embracing that wave of life and seeing where it takes you. Y'all ride it with me. This one's Easy to Love. Hope you enjoy it.

0: I'm Dustin Lynch. And you just heard my new song, Easy to Love. 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

0: not one single person warned me that once I started this journey to get back in shape and get into powerlifting, that my entire brain would be consumed with things like glute gains and protein and steps and arm gains. 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I literally was washing my dishes, okay? And I'm standing there after doing a pretty intense leg day where my legs were shaking when I walked out of the gym. And I'm standing there washing my dishes, water's going everywhere, and all of a sudden the thought hit me, you know you could do squats while you're washing your dishes? Who does that? 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

Jordan Davis with Turn This Truck Around. Catch him performing at the ACM Awards on Sunday, May 17th. 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

0: Wish you well. It's Vincent Mason. So as it turns out, Mom just wants to spend time with her family this weekend. That is it. I know. I have to do something that I don't want to do this weekend. I wanted to just stay home and chill. But my husband made all these plans. Now we have to go to brunch with a bunch of people. And, of course, my kids aren't here because they all live somewhere else. And, oh, my goodness, I am kind of not looking forward to Sunday. I know, that sounds terrible, doesn't it? But I don't know. Things change when your kids move away and they're not with you on Mother's Day. It's just not the same.
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All right, so Mother's Day weekend is here. I've got great music on the way, including Jackson Dean, Ella Langley with Be Her, and Luke Bryan, too, What Makes You Country. What would you love to hear? What would put a smile on Mom's face? Kiki Garcia 26. You can find me on Instagram and TikTok. Great Day to Be a Girl on Facebook as well. Find me. Send me a message. Let me know what you're doing this weekend, what the plan is, and tell me what you got your mom for Mother's Day.

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0: Hate How You Look. It's Josh Ross music. That's a request going out to Bernadette. Thank you so much for getting me your song. What is happening? Happy Mother's Day going out to you for sure.
1: Hey, this is Lee Bryce, and this is my new single, Kill the Man. You know, I love to write, and I pride myself on it, but I also love to just get an email or somebody text me and go, hey, man, got this song I just wrote, and it's something about it, or it's special, or I think you'd love it. And it's an honor when somebody would possibly trust me with their song. And the story behind them writing the song, I don't know. You know, I wasn't there. They wrote this song, and we were looking for songs for the record, looking for something that felt like it was a smash on the radio, but also had a whole lot of integrity. I just fell in love with the song, and there was no way around it.
2: 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She didn't leave a trail.

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It is Kiki Garcia. Oh my goodness, what is going on? It is going to be such a great weekend. I can tell already. I've got Ashley McBride coming up, Jason Aldean, and right now our request for Bailey Zimmerman, it's Chevy Silverado.

0: this sounds dangerous to me. There is a mind-reading beanie out in the world. Inventors are working on it right now. So here's the deal. The hat comes lined with 100,000 EEG sensors, which will translate electrical signals from your brain into usable data for an AI model, all meant to transcribe your thoughts. No, thank you. Nobody needs to know what I'm thinking, okay? Especially when we're in those long work meetings that are just dragging on and on and on. Yeah, I don't want anyone knowing what I'm thinking because it's probably not good. It's probably, oh, this meeting could have totally been an email. Why wasn't it? Yeah, we've all been there, right?
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Wendy Garcia with you. I am looking for your requests. I've got Blake Shelton and Alexandra Kay coming up, but I need more help. What else should I play this Mother's Day weekend? Kiki Garcia 26, great day to be a girl on Facebook. Let me know what you're doing, what your favorite song is, what song will put a smile on your mom's face. I need all the information, okay? Let's do this. Let's have the best weekend ever.

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1: Hey, y'all, I'm Chase Matthew. Here's my new song, Holding It Down. Holding It Down is about the small-town heroes and realizing you don't got to leave your small town to be a hero. I'm talking the firefighters, the EMS, the police, the teachers, the doctors, the nurses, and everybody else in between that keeps a small town going on a daily basis.

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Garcia with you. Happy Mother's Day weekend. Jason Aldean on the way. Ty Myers with Ends of the Earth. And right now it's Keith Urban, Somebody Like You.

0: Don't tell on me. It's Jason Aldean. Okay, so we're celebrating mom this weekend, of course, with Mother's Day on Sunday. What is mom's favorite time of the day? It turns out her best part is when she's playing with her kids. I know. Those are the best memories ever. I remember having Girls' Day with my daughter when she was little and she wasn't in school yet, or she didn't have nursery school or kindergarten on Fridays, and we had the most fun ever. We did everything. We had lunch, we went swimming, we went to the amusement park, we did all the things behind her brother's back, and it was so much fun. I miss those days so much.
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this hour from Morgan Wallen, also Tucker Wetmore and Cole Swindell with Never Say Never. What would you love to hear? KikiGarcia.com, KikiGarcia26. Let me know what you're doing, what your favorite song is, what's going on in your life, and I will try to get it on the radio, especially if you have a little dedication for your mom. I'm here for that, too.

0: Mandy's listening at work right now. She wanted to hear Megan Maroney, Beautiful Things. Thank you so much for checking in on TikTok.
1: Hey, everyone. This is Atlas. Check out my new song, Devil Ain't Done, right now. Hope you love it.

It is Kiki Garcia with you. Kane Brown coming up this hour. Ella Langley with Choosing Texas. Oh, my goodness. I saw the cutest TikTok. This little kid, this little baby, when it hears Ella Langley, it comes running down the hallway because she's its favorite. Of course she is. Here's Corey Kent and Co. Wetzel.

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And don't forget to pre-save or pre-add the album for recreational use only right now.

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2: Charged with sexual battery. You're listening to Network Indiana. I'm Jarrett Lewis. Indiana State Police say a case involving an FBI supervisory agent now has a grand jury indictment following an incident last year in Indianapolis. Sergeant John Perrine says detectives started investigating Timothy C. Healy in October of 2025 and then took the case to a grand jury.
3: These investigations are complex. You have to do them right. They're very serious allegations, and we got to make sure that we leave no stone unturned. And then once our investigation is complete, then there's a process that happens at the prosecutor's office. And then when you add in the grand jury process, it just takes even longer.
2: Healy was booked into the Marion County Jail on Wednesday. He has since posted bail and is no longer in custody. It's not clear what brought him to Indianapolis. Taking a second trial, but prosecutors convicting a Fort Wayne man this week. In October, a jury couldn't reach a verdict, but on Thursday, Shan Ford Jr. was found guilty for his role in a shooting that killed two people last summer. Ford faces up to 85 years in prison. Hackers getting into a popular digital classroom platform this week, causing some anxiety for lots of students. Jake McDaniel reports on the problem that was resolved earlier today.
4: At schools like IU and Ivy Tech, this kind of breach means people could change grades on Canvas, steal passwords, or even log in as teachers to send out fake assignments or messages. It's confusing students, especially as they're trying to finish their final exams. One Hoosier student posted on social media that she thinks her grade dropped because of the hack. Jake McDaniel, Network Indiana.
2: And Dana Meekham's original spring classic auction is returning to the Indiana State Fairgrounds. They'll be there starting today through the 16th of this month. The event has drawn a crowd of automotive enthusiasts, collectors, and casual spectators.
5: We're like a circus that travels around the country doing collector car auctions. We'll push almost 3,000 cars across the auction block. There's other activities, and one of the big hits is a Dodge Thrill Ride, which is a drifting course, and you're getting in a car that does 700 horsepower.
2: That's David Morton with Meekham Auctions. For tickets, you can check out Meekham's website. I'm Jarrett Lewis. 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

0: a microscope and use a little bit of creative accounting on the calendar, we can get you to a planting window in the next 2 weeks. Otherwise, probably not. I'm Chief Meteorologist Ryan Martin. We'll have more on that update here in just a bit.
1: I'm CJ Miller. Agribusiness giant Bunge has officially opened a massive new soy protein concentrate plant in Shelby County. You'll hear how it will bring a boost to Indiana soybean farmers. Plus, one Indiana congressman says fixing America's ag labor crisis is a priority.
2: I'm Andy Eubank. Significant liquidation in the corn and soybean markets this week before a nice bounce back Friday. We'll have those details later this segment.
3: And I'm Eric Pfeiffer. You'll hear more today on the farm bill that passed last week, what made it in and what didn't. And we'll get planting updates from around the state on our radio crop tour. Let's start with the most pressing issue facing farmers right now, the weather. It's time for our planting weather forecast segment presented by Beacon Credit Union.
4: Wishing all our farmers a safe and successful planting season, I'm Gus Lukens, your ag lender at Beacon Credit Union. 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
3: According to Hat Chief Meteorologist Ryan Martin, we'll be seeing a lot of the same challenges this week as we did last week. With more, here's Greg Allen.
5: Martin says we are seeing a few improvements.
0: Nearby here as we move through this weekend, we are seeing some moisture streak through the Hoosier State. I think we're going to be picking up anywhere, well, combined from your Friday through Saturday, probably a quarter to three quarters of an inch, but lesser chances on Sunday, and they're limited to southern Indiana. So I think we are going to be seeing moisture, but not over-the-top rainfall totals, especially in most key areas that need yet to plant.
5: He says to prepare for two rounds of rain for next week.
0: We've got showers and thunderstorms for Tuesday night, Wednesday, and then another front on Friday. Combined, I think those moisture totals have a chance at a half to 1.5 inches, both together. So it's definitely going to be a soggy week. Only about 2 days of drying in between each event and the next one to follow.
5: And we can expect warmer weather, but first, frost.
0: Warmer air is going to be trying to take over the region next week. After a frosty start coming out of Mother's Day into Monday morning, we can see some frost conditions over the northern part of the state, but temperatures are going to be climbing through the rest of next week, and we do not see another major cold air outbreak happening at all, even with the active precipitation pattern that develops for this upcoming week.
5: 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I'm Greg Allen.
3: And Martin's full Indiana farm weekend forecast is on the way here on Hoosier Ag this week. Stick around for that. A $500 million investment aimed at turning more of Indiana soybeans into high-value export products is now up and running in Shelby County. Here's C.J. Miller.
1: Agribusiness giant Bunge has officially opened a massive $550 million soy protein concentrate plant near Morristown. The company's expansion in central Indiana signals new demand for soybean growers and global markets alike.
6: Obviously, this is a huge step forward for the industry here in the state.
1: And that's Ed Ebert with the Indiana Soybean Alliance. He also worked at Bunge's nearby soybean crush and refining plant when that first opened 30 years ago. He tells Hoosier Ag Today that Bunge's new soy protein concentrate plant is a huge win for Indiana soybean producers.
6: It's a further value-added product for them. It opens up global markets to them. It opens up domestic markets in terms of being a competitor out here in the soy protein concentrate space. So from an Indiana soybean farmer perspective, this just opens up another use for their product that we didn't have before this facility was completed.
1: Bunge's expanded facility will manufacture the company's Pure Pro soy protein concentrates designed to help food companies increase their protein content while maintaining taste and texture.
6: Bunge was very particular about all the advantages that the new technology in this plant has, which is a much brighter product in terms of whiteness, smaller volume, but it's a much higher value product, also a better quality of protein.
1: Ebert adds that Bunge's new facility will soon be a showcase for international soybean buyers.
6: Here in 2 weeks, we're going to have 80 to 90 folks coming in from around the world for the Global Soybean Oil Masters program, sponsored by both Indiana Soybean Alliance and the United States Soybean Export Council. And this is going to be one of the things that we're going to be promoting to that group in terms of an additional soy product that's available from U.S. soybean farmers.
1: The Bunge plant in Shelby County is the first new soy protein concentrate facility built in the U.S. in more than 40 years. It's now the largest in North America.

0: I'm C.J. Miller.
1: And I'm Eric Pfeiffer. More farm news coming up here on Hoosier Ag this week. Right now it's time to talk markets, and we do that with Andy Eubank. Andy, corn futures this week pushed that $5 mark, but couldn't really stand the resistance test. What's going on with the markets?
2: Hey, thanks, Eric. And what's going on in the markets is war headlines from Iran and the U.S. That drove the markets higher and then lower throughout the week as we had another up and down one. And we did finish on a positive note on Friday. Those numbers coming up. First, market analysis with Brian Basting of Advanced Trading, who I spoke with at the end of the session. We end the week and another up and down week it was, Brian, with some positive movement, especially in the soybean market. Let's start there. A little bit of a break in the liquidation that we've seen for a number of sessions. That's a nice sign.
3: We've really seen a nice rally, particularly in new crop November beans, approaching $12 a bushel. We did see those markets back off a bit earlier in the week, but there's some optimism amongst the trade talking about the president's visit to China next week, and to hope that there'll be some agreements confirmed there. Potentially for old crop, maybe some new crop business there on top of what was agreed upon last fall. But bottom line is there seems to be some optimism surrounding that. Obviously, the underlying foundation of the soybean complex, Andy, has been the soybean oil fueled by a couple of different things. Obviously, the biofuel growth we've seen the last several months confirmed. And then, of course, the surge in the oil market, crude oil market. So, yes, the soybean market is offering some attractive opportunities for producers to look at new crop. We'd encourage them to do that, always remaining as flexible as possible, however, as approaching this growing season is just getting started.
2: When the liquidation started during the week, it was really fueled by the drop in crude oil futures, and that, of course, was tied to headlines about what was happening in Iran. So we thought maybe we were starting to separate from that just a little bit, but when solid headlines impact the crude market, it really does impact the grains and oil season.
3: You hit the nail on the head. They're still, to some degree, hand in hand. I think as we get further along in the growing season here, no question that to whatever degree the growing season goes, and we certainly hope it's a good one, but that would be something that would potentially move in different directions.
2: Brian Basting there. He's with Advanced Trading, and Brian's number is 309-664-2314. Now the final Friday numbers. July corn up 3 3/4, 471 1/4. September 477 3/4, 3.5 cents higher. D's 493 1/2. That was a 4 cent gain. Corn obviously getting a lift from very strong soybean futures. July ended at 1208, up 15 3/4. August up 16 cents, 1202 3/4, and Novi 1189 1/2, up 16 cents. July wheat 619, that was up 6 3/4. June live cattle down $1.15 on Friday, 248.90, and June lean hogs 98.62, that was down 75. You are up to date now with the markets on the weekend show. Much more still to come. I'm Ian to Eubank. Who's your ag this week?
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2: A damp outlook to start this upcoming 2 weeks. Maybe we can sneak a little bit of drying in here. We'll see. I'm Chief Meteorologist Ryan Martin with Hoosier Ag Today's Weekend Indiana Farm Forecast. It is the planting edition here. Everybody, I've fielded so many questions over the course of the past week. And the one thing that came up, at least from northern Indiana folks, is, Ryan, is this a repeat of 2019? The easy answer is absolutely not. But closer analysis of the scenario says, hey, we are not going to get an extended period of drying over the course of the next 2 weeks unless we can miss one or two light precipitation events. Now, I think that's possible in parts of the state. Let's just kind of step you through it here and show you what's going on. For the weekend, we see a cloudy to partly sunny setup for Saturday. Early on in the day, there's not much happening, but here this afternoon and into the evening hours, we see another batch of scattered showers popping up over the northern half of the state, particularly northeast Indiana. Not a lot of moisture associated with this, few hundreds to a few tenths, but clearly we're not going to be drying. We put together a mostly dry Sunday, but Sunday afternoon, we can see some hit-and-miss scattered showers from U.S. 24 southward. Again, few hundreds to a few tenths, it's not a big deal, but that means we're not necessarily drying overall. Cold air comes in behind then for Monday. Frosty conditions can start Monday morning in parts of northern Indiana. And if we're chilly, look, you're just not building the heat units it takes to draw some moisture out, even though we are going to be completely rain-free for Monday. Tuesday starts with sunshine. Clouds come in quickly. Midday and afternoon, we have showers and thunderstorms coming through. A little bit of lingering action through Wednesday morning and midday. All told, through that series, we probably end up with a quarter to three quarters of an inch with about 80 to 90% coverage across the Hoosier State. Fine, here we go. Dry weather coming back in for Wednesday night. We stay dry Thursday. Early Friday morning, we are seeing mixed clouds and sunshine and warmer air come up. I think we get through most of Friday dry. Overnight Friday night, scattered showers coming through. That's the one that we need to watch, because if we can miss those scattered showers, I do see us going dry on Saturday the 16th and Sunday the 17th, maybe even getting into early Monday the 18th. So we have to miss those Friday night the 15th and the Saturday the 16th. We have to miss those. And if we do, we've got a chance, because that means we can string together 5 to 6 no precipitation days. Late Monday night, the 18th into Tuesday, the 19th, cold front sagging through. Showers and thunderstorms bringing a quarter to three quarters of an inch. We go back dry for Tuesday night and Wednesday the 20th. Rain and thunderstorms back in Thursday the 21st into Friday the 22nd, focusing more on southern Indiana than up north. But you get the idea, there's moisture around. I'm Ryan Martin.
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4: 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And we're happy to have you here right here on Tree Country 1330 WTRE. 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If it is perfect, they will fix that for you. If you say it, they will repeat it. If it's important, they will forget it. If you're tired, they will not be. If you love them, you will see the beauty in it all. 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
5: 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And more today about the Farm Bill. It's been approved by the House. We know that much. It still has some more hurdles to cross. But one Indiana lawmaker who spent a lot of time on this Farm Bill over the past several years is thrilled that it's finally crossed this hurdle. C.J. Miller spoke with him and has more.
6: To see it come across the finish line, I'm elated. I'm elated, C.J., that we've passed.
7: That's Indiana Congressman Jim Baird, who serves on the House Ag Committee. He says a lot of work has been done and a lot of miles have been traveled by those on the committee to get a new farm bill accomplished.
6: We've been working on it for, what, 2 or 3 years? And I was really excited, too, to have the opportunity as we went through those listening stations that GT had around the country, I don't know, 40 or some states, and that was really insightful, and that's where we got some of the improvements in the Farm Bill, and that really allows buy-in from all of those stakeholders to make it a better product.
7: Baird said he would have preferred that the provision allowing year-round sales of E15 were to stay in the Farm Bill, given that there are 4 ethanol production facilities in his district and 15 across the state.
6: Here's the choice you have to make, in my opinion. Rather than hold up the rest of the Farm Bill over the E15, now, don't get me wrong, I definitely stand and want to make sure that we have the opportunity to discuss E15, and we'll continue to do that. But you need to recognize that some people just have to have time and have to have input, and I certainly wish we could have done it right along with it and kept it included in the Farm Bill, because that's a relatively quick opportunity to improve cash flow in the farm sector.
7: With the Farm Bill now headed to the Senate, where it'll need 60 votes to pass, Baird says it's simply too important to America's farmers for the bill to fail now and not reach President Trump's desk.
6: Almost all states have some involvement in agriculture, and I hope that is enough to stimulate bipartisan support for this ag bill.
7: Hear more of my conversation with Congressman Baird and read more about the Farm Bill at HoosierAgToday.com. I'm C.J. Miller.
5: All right, C.J., thanks. There were a lot of amendments to this Farm Bill, so we're starting to hear more and more about what did and what did not get included. Congresswoman Victoria Spartz did cast a yes vote for the Farm Bill, but only after she managed to add an amendment to increase transparency for commodity checkoff programs. She says this addresses what she characterizes as a lack of accountability and, quote, corporate cronyism with the boards of these organizations. A reminder that the opinions expressed on this show are those of the host and not the sponsors, but I'd like some transparency on where Mrs. Spartz is getting her information and where she's been sending her money. She's the one that told Hoosier Ag Today previously that she knows about all this because of how much money she's had to pay into the wheat checkoff. Clearly, she's been scammed, as no such checkoff program exists for wheat at the federal level or in Indiana. Yet some people still take her seriously on this topic, but I digress. Foreign adversaries would be blocked from buying U.S. farmland under a new amendment attached to the House-passed Farm Bill. Greg Allen has that story.
8: Lawmakers say the measure is aimed at protecting national security and preserving American agricultural resources. The amendment targets countries considered foreign adversaries, including China, Russia, Iran, and North Korea, preventing individuals and entities tied to those governments from purchasing agricultural land in the United States. According to Florida Republican Greg Stube.
9: Right now, federal law does not have a forceful provision that strictly denies entities and persons affiliated with foreign adversaries and state sponsors of terrorism from buying up American farmland. The same governments that hack our critical infrastructure, poison our communities with fentanyl, and dare to surpass the United States on the world stage are slowly acquiring American farmland.
8: Supporters argue the move is necessary as foreign ownership of U.S. farmland has drawn increased scrutiny in recent years, especially near military installations and critical infrastructure. They say the amendment closes potential loopholes and ensures American farmland stays in the hands of trusted owners. The provision is part of the broader U.S. Farm Bill, which still faces additional debate in the Senate before any final version is signed into law. I'm Greg Allen.
5: Thank you, Greg. And now House Republicans are turning their focus to the next major battle, and that's the nation's farm labor system. C.J. Miller has more.
10: The H-2A visa program is very clumsy, very hard to comply with, and really encourages people not to follow the law.
7: And that's Indiana Congressman Mark Mesmer, who also serves on the House Agriculture Committee. He also represents southwestern Indiana, a region known for its turkey and dairy farms, along with sizable watermelon and pumpkin production. Many of those farms are heavily reliant on an immigrant workforce.
10: If you're a livestock operator, you need year-round labor, not just seasonal labor. Now, the folks who grow melons and produce in my district, which is a huge part of my district, they need the seasonal workers. But, you know, the dairy operators, the turkeys, the chickens, I mean, if you're in livestock operation, you need year-round help, and the H-2A visa program is not really fit to deliver that.
7: Mesmer says the changes made late last year by the U.S. Department of Labor to the adverse effect wage rate, also known as the minimum wage for farm workers, delivered major relief to farmers in his district.
10: They set the wage rate off surveys. Well, Indiana was about the only state complying with the survey responses, and so their adverse effect wage rate was $4 an hour higher than Kentucky. Well, that pushed a lot of that farm labor across the border and negatively impacted farmers in my district. And worked with the Department of Labor and USDA when I got in office last year, and they got rid of the survey process, and it netted out a $6 an hour drop for farm labor in Indiana, which is a huge win, a 35% reduction in their cost of operation.
7: House Ag Chairman Glenn G.T. Thompson says a public release of the draft language for an ag labor reform bill is expected soon, followed by a 3 to 4 week period for the public to review the draft and provide final comments and recommendations. The legislation will fall under the jurisdiction of Chairman Jim Jordan and the Judiciary Committee. I'm C.J. Miller.
5: And Corteva announced earlier this year that it will be spinning off the part of its business that handles their seed brands like Pioneer, Brevant, and Hagemeyer. That new company will be called Vylor. No word yet on if that company will remain headquartered in Indianapolis. You can read more on that and find other farm news at HoosierAgToday.com. More Hoosier Ag this week is on the way next.
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11: I think maybe I'll go with academia, Purdue. That means we have a great research going on in different fields, like plant sciences, animal sciences, and human health. So, especially Purdue already started a One Health initiative, a great opportunity where it is kind of working at the intersection of the plant, animal, and human health. And that initiative really brings scientists across the disciplines to kind of work on this big food as a health kind of a challenge.
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5: Welcome back to Hoosier Ag This Week. I'm Eric Pfeiffer from Hoosier Ag Today with the top news in Indiana and U.S. agriculture. Despite severe weather and freezing temperatures, Indiana's corn and soybean planting did progress from last week to this week. We saw in Monday's USDA Crop Progress Report that Indiana corn is 42% planted and 19% emerged. Hoosier soybeans are 44% complete and 20% emerged. And while the numbers still look good, that doesn't mean that all things are well. We went on our weekly radio crop tour earlier this week all around the state to check out conditions around Indiana. Let's start in southern Indiana, Ferdinand, Du Bois County, and here's J.R. Reisner.
14: Last week we did have a pretty good hailstorm in certain areas of Du Bois and Warrick County. Looks like we did receive some crop damage, mainly to soybeans. I'm not sure quite how much damage or if they'll need to be replanted yet. A little bit of frost last night, so we'll see where we get with that. Other than that, just getting going on some side dressing, also some post-spraying.
5: That freeze that he mentioned, that's from last weekend, and we are still waiting to see how all that turned out. If you head straight north from Ferdinand, you'll eventually hit Rippey Farms in Fountain County. Ryan Rippey farms there and in Tippecanoe and Montgomery counties, and he says they're still dealing with a significant storm from last Monday.
15: And we are currently still too wet with this cool down. It's really slowed down progress of the drying out. We were able to get finished planting corn before the rain, got the soybean burn down finished up last week, and did get about half the corn burned down done in the last week. We actually caught a pretty good hail event in that storm last Monday night and had about 20% of our beans that were up that just got completely destroyed with that hail. So when it gets dried out here, we're going to have to replant those beans and finish up with a little bit of bean plane that we got left.
5: And up north in LaPorte County, Denise Scarborough says she feels like a broken record as their struggles to make planting progress continue.
16: It's been wet. It's been cold. We had frost over the weekend. We did get our first seeds of corn in the ground. We're getting ready to start planting seed corn soon, so we wanted to get a little bit of commercial corn. Then we did get some soybeans planted this last week.
5: But then it remained wet and cold throughout the rest of the week, and not a whole lot else got done. You can follow along with the Crop Tour on Tuesdays. It's Crop Tour Tuesday with Hoosier Ag Today. 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
17: 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I'm Greg Allen.
5: And to close out today's show, a new training program called Next Acre is aiming to help military veterans turn farming into a thriving business, opening the door to bigger markets, stronger sales, and higher profits. CJ Miller has the story.
19: It's really taking people to the next level, right? So they have their property, they have their acre. You know, we want to take them to the next one and the next one and the next one.
7: And that's Joe Ricker with At Ease Orchard, a nonprofit organization based in Hancock County that helps military veterans become farmers and beekeepers. He's announced the rollout of Next Acre, a 10-session business accelerator designed to provide free training, mentorship, and guidance to U.S. military veterans looking to build a career in agriculture. Ricker says the goal of the program is to provide the educational tools to strengthen their operations and boost their sales.
19: So a lot of veterans get basic planning classes, how to do a business plan, how to start a business, but they sometimes need more information or more guidance on marketing. So we're going to help them get into new marketing areas focused on agriculture, and we're going to offer them just that clear path for growth. How do you get to the next level? How do you get over some of the challenges when it gets from direct to consumer to wholesale?
7: Ricker says each of the educational sessions offered through the Next Acre program are free.
19: It is all online, so they don't have to go anywhere. It's on our website at easeorchard.org. We are going to be doing it for 3 years with multiple cohorts, but the first cohort starts May 18th.
7: Learn more about the Next Acre program and how to sign up by visiting our website, HoosierAgToday.com. I'm C.J. Miller.
5: And that wraps up another edition of Hoosier Ag this week. Thank you for joining us. And moms, happy Mother's Day. Kids, spoil your moms this weekend. Get them something nice. You do the cooking, the cleaning, the organizing, taking care of everyone, just like they do all the time. Take something off of their mental load, would you? Moms, happy Mother's Day. Thank you for all you do. We'll do this again next weekend. Same hat time, same hat channel. I'm Eric Pfeiffer. Hoosier Ag Today, Indiana's Farm Network.
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0: That's Chris Hansen and me and a beer. And there ain't nothing like a cold beer, too. Especially a cold beer on a hot day. And a free beer, too. Makes it just a little bit better. And don't forget, tomorrow's officially Mother's Day. Yeah, Mother's Day 2026 is happening all day tomorrow. And if you haven't planned accordingly yet, today's your last day to do so. Please don't be that person. 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

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We hope you have a fabulous day here on Tree Country, 1330 WTRE. From West Park Road in Greensburg, this is Saturday Sunshine with Billy Joe. 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Good morning. Happy Saturday. Do you need a reason to celebrate today? Well, other than your birthdays and events, you can celebrate National Dog Moms Day. I mean, it's a precursor to tomorrow. National Lost Sock Memorial Day. National Homefront Heroes Day. Sorry, I'm scrolling and it's not working. National Sleepover Day. National Butterscotch Brownie Day. National Alphabet Magnet Day. For the drinkers out there, National Moscato Day. Stamp Out Hunger Food Drive Day. And National Wanna Have a Catch Day. So those are your reasons to celebrate today, Saturday, May 9th. A Saturday Sunshine quote for today is from Sarah Silverman. I think the only thing that's really fun is making people laugh. Thank you, Sarah Silverman. You should try to make someone laugh today. Be their sunshine. It is Saturday, after all. Luke Combs earns honorary degree from Appalachian State. Posted on AmericanSongwriter.com by Chris Piner on May 8th. While a top name in country music, Luke Combs was once just a fan. The idea of being nominated for Entertainer of the Year or winning a Grammy Award seemed foreign to the singer, who only dreamed of a career in country music. Although Combs eventually chased that dream, he once picked a different path when attending Appalachian State University, eventually dropping out to pursue music. The university recently presented him with an honorary degree. Before the number ones, sold-out concerts, and tours, Combs sought a career as a homicide detective. Not the job most people would want. He first started at the university for business. When growing bored with numbers, the hitmaker switched to criminal justice. But Combs still needed to support himself, which led him to become a bouncer at a bar. Working most of the night at the bar, Combs also found time to perform. Although just a hobby in the beginning, it turned into a passion. And with Combs only having 21 hours left on his degree, he dropped out to pursue the spotlight. While not finishing the degree, Appalachian State University helped him complete the process on May 7th. During the spring 2026 commencement ceremonies at the university, the App State Chancellor, Heather Norris, presented Combs with the honorary degree. She said, "In every sense, Luke Combs represents the character and heart of a mountaineer. His story inspires our students to dream big, work hard, and always remember where they came from." For more information about Luke Combs and his honorary degree from Appalachian State University, check out AmericanSongwriter.com. Couple gets married at local ice cream shop after years of sweet dates and traditions there. Posted on People.com May 7th by Shiara Kim. A couple made their wedding even sweeter in a unique way. On May 2nd, 2026, Alex and Michelle Diaz got married at the very Salt and Straw ice cream store in Portland, where they shared memories throughout their relationship, surrounded by friends, family, and no shortage of ice cream. While Alex, who runs a digital marketing agency, has always had a pretty big sweet tooth, it was Michelle who ignited the couple's shared love of Salt and Straw. The Portland native and sports medicine physician would reunite with our hometown friend for brunch and Salt and Straw during college, and ordered it when times were tough during her residency at the during the pandemic at Indiana University. She ended up getting a job in Portland and having during a fateful ice storm during lockdown in 2024. And the two reconnected. Salt and Straw is an ice cream brand known for its interesting flavors. One of these flavors is Arbequina olive oil. And it sparked a sweet gesture from Alex at the start of their relationship.
On the day, that skips right past where I needed to be. My apologies. On the day of their wedding.

0: in an event or something to that extent. Michelle found that information and submitted photos and things like that. They were selected, and they were the winning couple of this event. So on the day of their wedding, a photo board next to the menu that usually spotlights an ice cream flavored feature, a drawing of the selfie the two took the night they got engaged, with Michelle holding up a waffle cone outside the salt and straw. The newlyweds got married behind the counter and made waffle cones and scooped ice cream for their loved ones. For more information, including the real story of how they were so lucky that the ice cream shop paid for everything, check out people.com. Kane Brown picked his country music Mount Rushmore, and fans will have thoughts. Posted on theboot.com, May 8th by Donnie Meekum. Kane Brown has some thoughts when it comes to country music's Mount Rushmore, and narrowing it down wasn't easy. The country star recently shared which artist he believes deserves a spot on the genre's ultimate monument, mixing legendary icons with very current superstars. And while Brown has become one of country music's biggest names himself, he has also been open about setbacks and challenges he has faced on the way up. When he was asked to name his all-time country music Mount Rushmore, Brown immediately started with one of the genre's most legendary names, George Strait. "Definitely got to put George Strait up there," he said, admitting the rest of the list was much harder to figure out because of how strong country music is right now. "I feel like you have to put Morgan Wallen up there," he told Hard Rock Bet. Brown also included Shania Twain, while noting that newer artists like Ella Langley are also making a strong case for themselves. He says, "I would put Ella up there right now because she's killing it, but it's too early." For more information about who else would be on Kane Brown's Mount Rushmore or the struggles he has faced in country music, check out theboot.com. This has been your Saturday Sunshine on Tree Country 1330 WTRE. State News is next.
1: Charged with sexual battery. You're listening to Network Indiana. I'm Jarrett Lewis. Indiana State Police say a case involving an FBI supervisory agent now has a grand jury indictment following an incident last year in Indianapolis. Sergeant John Perrine says detectives started investigating Timothy C. Healy in October of 2025 and then took the case to a grand jury.
2: "These investigations are complex. You have to do them right. They're very serious allegations, and we got to make sure that we leave no stone unturned. And then once our investigation is complete, then there's a process that happens at the prosecutor's office. And then when you add in the grand jury process, it just takes even longer."
1: Healy was booked into the Marion County Jail on Wednesday. He has since posted bail and is no longer in custody. It's not clear what brought him to Indianapolis. Taking a second trial, but prosecutors convicting a Fort Wayne man this week. In October, a jury couldn't reach a verdict, but on Thursday, Shan Ford Jr. was found guilty for his role in a shooting that killed two people last summer. Ford faces up to 85 years in prison. Hackers getting into a popular digital classroom platform this week, causing some anxiety for lots of students. Jake McDaniel reports on the problem that was resolved earlier today.
3: At schools like IU and Ivy Tech, this kind of breach means people could change grades on Canvas, steal passwords, or even log in as teachers to send out fake assignments or messages. It's confusing students, especially as they're trying to finish their final exams. One Hoosier student posted on social media that she thinks her grade dropped because of the hack. Jake McDaniel, Network Indiana.
1: And Dana Meekum's original spring classic auction is returning to the Indiana State Fairgrounds. They'll be there starting today through the 16th of this month. The event has drawn a crowd of automotive enthusiasts, collectors, and casual spectators.
4: "We're like a circus that travels around the country doing collector car auctions. We'll push almost 3,000 cars across the auction block. There's other activities, and one of the big hits is a Dodge Thrill Ride, which is a drifting course, and you're getting in a car that has 700 horsepower."
1: That's David Morton with Meekum Auction. For tickets, you can check out Meekum's website. I'm Jarrett Lewis. 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
4: Tree Country 1330 WTRE. Good morning. It is 7:11 on your Saturday morning. And this is Billy Joe with some Saturday sunshine. And you will see some sunshine today. It'll be later today, but you will see it. So sunny skies later today with a high of 73. Cloudy skies this evening with a low of 54. Partly sunny skies on Mother's Day, Sunday, with a high of 67. Partly cloudy skies Sunday evening with a low of 44. And then for Monday, sunny skies and a high of 62 degrees. That seems like a pretty good Saturday sunshine weather forecast, right? I thought so. So coming up in some great country music straight off of this day in country music, we are going to hear some tunes from Sylvia and Keith Whitley. But right now, it is Merle Haggard, because in 1968, he was at number one on the charts with The Legend of Bonnie and Clyde. And you're hearing it now on Tree Country 1330 WTRE.

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3: Tree Country 1330 WTRE. Good morning. It is Saturday sunshine at 7:23. The sun is trying to come out from behind those clouds. It really is. So it's going to be a sunshiny day. The weather forecast says so. It does say sunny skies today. Once those clouds move out, a high of 73 for tonight. Cloudy skies and a low of 54. For Mother's Day, a high of 67 and partly sunny skies. Partly cloudy skies Sunday evening with a low of 44. Then for Monday, a high of 62 and sunny skies. So, you just heard Sylvia's Nobody, because in 1983, she was nominated Top Female Vocalist of the Year from the 18th Annual Academy of Country Music Awards. In 1989, Keith Whitley was on the charts as well, but I played Miami, Miami. So sometimes we just don't have the songs available, and you play what you got. So coming up next, you're going to hear Mindy McCready. Guys do it all the time, because unfortunately, in 1997, she filed for bankruptcy, but the song was still good. It's Guys Do It All the Time on Tree Country 1330 WTRE.

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9: 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Good morning. It is Saturday, and it is starting to be a little bit more sunshiny out there. No overtime with Messer today at 8 o'clock, so you'll just have some great country music. And I haven't heard if we're going to have Beyond the Game, so it may just be me this morning. We just don't know. So you heard Sawyer Brown with Step by Step That Step, and Kenny Chesney with Living in Fast Forward. All great tunes, right? Absolutely. So, today's weather forecast does call for sunny skies with a high of 73. For tonight, cloudy skies and low of 54. For Mother's Day, partly sunny skies and a high of 67 with partly cloudy skies and a low of 44. For Monday, sunny skies and a high of 62 degrees. So, coming up next, it's just some random songs that I thought you'd might want to hear. Yeah. Kicking it off with Linda Ronstadt with It's So Easy on Tree Country 1330 WTRE.

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8: 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Happy Saturday. We do have some sunshine peeking through those clouds. It is supposed to get a lot sunnier later today with a high of 73. For tonight, a low of 54 with cloudy skies. For Mother's Day, a high of 67 and partly sunny skies. Sunday evening, partly cloudy skies with a low of 44. And then for Monday, a high of 62 with sunny skies. Just a reminder, no overtime this morning at 8 o'clock. We'll check in with Messer later in the week and see if we'll have them back next Saturday. Until then, make sure you smile at someone today. Be their sunshine. You just never know what kind of difference that'll make. And thank you so much for listening to Saturday Sunshine. I may not have the most listeners, but I have the best ones. So thank you so much for listening. And we are going to wrap it up Saturday Sunshine with Mary Chapin Carpenter and Faith Hill with a little Garth Brooks sparkled in between. It's I Feel Lucky on Tree Country 1330 WTRE. Thank you so much for listening to Billy Joe on Saturday Sunshine.

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1: The weather forecast for today calls for sunny skies and a high of 73. For tonight, a low of 54 with cloudy skies. For Sunday, partly sunny skies with a high of 67. Sunday evening, partly cloudy skies with a low of 44. Then for Monday, sunny skies and a high of 62 degrees.
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0: That's George Burge, Lou Bryan, and Ride, Ride, Ride. And have you ever actually sat and wondered how really important people handle those unavoidable annoyances in life? You know, like dealing with the DMV? Or maybe getting your bank to change like a little bit of information on your account over the phone? Well, it happens just like it happens to the rest of us. It's an awful experience. So USA Today actually told the story about the actual Pope. He had to call his bank's customer service line to change like a little information on his account. And he pulled some rank, obviously. He told him he was the Pope. Of course, the lady on the other end of the line, was buying it. She hung up on the Pope. To be fair, I don't blame her. I wouldn't have believed him neither.
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0: That's Chris Young in Young Love and Saturday Nights. I'll take a little small break right now, and I promise it's going to be quick. And I do have some more country music coming up here in minutes. 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
10: 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Good luck, and we hope to break double the nominations we received last year. 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

Yo, it's Russell Dickerson. 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Check it out right now, Worth Your Wild.

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1: in a 4x4 by you,
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1: The weather forecast for today calls for sunny skies and a high of 73. For tonight, a low of 54 with cloudy skies. For Sunday, partly sunny skies with a high of 67. Sunday evening, partly cloudy skies with a low of 44. Then for Monday, sunny skies and a high of 62 degrees.
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8: 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Beyond the Game brought to you

0: I'm basically just out in the middle of nowhere.
1: We got to start playing John Denver, Thank God I'm a Country Boy Now, or what?
0: Yeah, maybe Green Acres. I don't know.
1: Oh, my.
0: I know you can appreciate this because you're certainly a routine guy.
1: Yes.
0: But I, every Saturday since I've been up here and we've been doing this, I go, there's a gas station chain. It's called Quick Trip, and they have all kinds of donuts and drinks and whatever. So I go get a Diet Mountain Dew, which I know you can appreciate that.
1: Sitting here with mine right now.
0: Same, and I get one donut, and that's what I have for the week. I have one donut a week, and it's usually a white Long John. And it normally would take me at my old house like 10 minutes round trip. Well, I left this morning at like 7:32 my time. And when I pulled into the gas station, I said, oh, boy, I misshot my time here by a little bit. So I could be a little bit late. It takes me about 15 minutes to get into town. So it's
1: ouch. You really are out there.
0: It's kind of like if you lived in Napoleon, like where Nate Harmon lives, kind of like that type of drive. So
1: see, when you said you were moving to the country, I pictured in my brain you moved out about as far as where your dad lives, because that could be considered the country. Yeah. But you could throw a rock and hit Walmart from Eddie's house. Mm-hmm. It just so happens that the twists and turns you have to get there makes you feel like you're really out there in the country. So but you really are out there.
0: This is out here. Yeah, it's a 90-year-old house, and it used to, we have farmland all around us, and we got a massive barn. I mean, just massive. It's they were storing a pontoon boat in there and side by sides. And so I'm not turning into a farmer by any means, or I will have no animals other than dogs, maybe a barn cat because I don't want mice. But we're out here, man.
1: So sure. You know, and you should know this, being the good Hoosier boy that you are, you know what would go perfect in the hayloft in a barn, don't you?
0: There is a basketball goal already attached to one of the support posts.
1: Yeah.
0: So we are good to go there. I think it might just be a rim. I'll have to send you a picture of it later. I'll go out there. But
1: better.
0: Yeah.
1: Raises the stakes. You've got to become a really, really good shooter then.
0: Yeah, it's got to be all swish, no backboard. But, yeah, it's been a good move, been busy. But, I hope everything's working okay. Starlink seems to be going pretty good for me so far. So it actually streams better for the TV that we have, Jason, than it did before, which is kind of weird.
1: Okay.
0: But, yeah, it's doing well.
1: Can't complain about that. The big question would be not only streaming of movies and TV and stuff like that, would be, have you done any video game streaming? Because that's where I would lose my mind if that didn't work.
0: Yeah, we've been so busy with just updating and moving and putting stuff away. I haven't even gotten it out yet. But today it's rainy. It's about 55 degrees. The yard is mowed. It might happen today. So
1: how much painting has been done? Because that seems to be the first thing that always happens anytime you get a new house. We got to paint every room.
0: Yeah, we did it. So the downstairs is completely done and doesn't really need any painting other than one room, which we'll do today. It's a guest room. So, Jason, whenever you want to come up, come on up. But
1: I was not volunteering my services, by the way.
0: No, not necessarily to paint, just to have some adult beverages. But we did a couple upstairs. But, yeah, not a ton right now. So, just finding places to put stuff. And you know how moving is. It's not fun. Well, maybe you don't. It's been a while for you. So
1: it's been quite a bit, I won't lie. quick question for you before we get into the show today. I was asking Ryan before we started, what in baseball, because you have to pick one, and you'll see why later, what is the more difficult situation to be in, whether it's the pitcher or the batter? One-run game, bottom of the ninth in the World Series. You are the pitcher, two outs, but the bases are loaded, your team is up one, and you've got to get the final out. Or flip that, you're the batter, your team's down one. Which position is more difficult to be in, do you think?
0: I'm going to say pitcher,

0: just because there are so many more outcomes of things that can happen. And if I would say if you strike out in the ninth inning in that situation, nobody remembers necessarily who struck out, right? But if you're the guy that blows the save to lose the World Series, I think everybody kind of remembers you. But, you know, usually you're just a hero regardless. I don't know. I just think there are so many more outcomes for a pitcher than a hitter. And a hitter, if he can get the bat on the ball, then it's relying on his fielder, on the fielders to make the play. So I'm going to say pitcher, but...
1: Okay, no, that's perfect. I needed it, and you'll see why. You'll see why here coming up. Well, that's a perfect segue into the way that we've started the show here recently, and we're going to give Ryan 30 seconds to brag on the best team in baseball, ladies and gentlemen. Yes, you heard it here first. The best team in baseball. 3.5 games clear of second place in the Central. And no, ladies and gentlemen, we are no longer talking about the Cincinnati Reds. We are talking about the Chicago Cubs, who just unceremoniously swept a 4-game series with the aforementioned Cincinnati Reds. So I digress. I just had to gloat a little bit as a Cubs fan. Ryan, they've gone from first to worst literally in a matter of 7 days. What is going on? There is no joy in Mudville. I don't think there's any joy in fairly average American ballpark either.
2: No, they suck.
1: They're still above 500.
2: Yeah, that's going to probably die out tonight. I don't know. I'm going to be honest with you. I haven't watched a game in a week and a half.
0: Maybe you should start watching again.
2: I
0: don't think that's it.
2: I think I would much rather watch,
0: paint dry.
2: Either that or the WNBA all day.
1: The WNBA that Caitlin Clark is not playing in.
0: Yes.
2: I would watch any game but that, if that's what
1: it is. Gotcha. Okay.
2: But... No, they can't. I can't say they can't hit because it took the Cubs. What was it? It was three
1: in a row.
2: Three walk-offs.
1: Yeah, three straight.
2: So
1: before the last,
2: you can't say the Reds aren't hitting. I mean, Ellie De La Cruz had a 2-run flyout. You know,
0: yeah, that was insane.
2: So. You can't say they're not hitting, but the pitching just isn't there. I mean, they've pitched a little good, not great, but I don't know. I mean, Josh knows it, you know. I mean, me and Josh know this. They're going to go on a 8-game losing streak, and then in about 2.5-3 weeks, they're going to go on a 12-game winning streak.
1: But they will have dug themselves such a hole that it's really not going to put a dent.
2: It's going to be just how it was a couple years ago in Ellie's first year. They're going to lose so much, win about 12 in a row, 12-13, become the best, you know, the hottest team in baseball again. And then they're going to go about 500 ball the rest.
1: Just to get you excited.
2: Yes, and then they're going to go about 78 and, you know, whatever. So, I don't know. At this point, they suck. I don't care. I stopped caring a long time ago. But I tell you what, it was like how I felt with the Colts the first, 8 weeks. It was the best time of my life. That was the first time I've ever seen the Reds actually be good. So, I don't know.
1: And you want a crazy stat. And it has improved to 4 now. Early this week, though, on Monday morning, I'm driving to school, and I heard this, and I was befuddled by this. So, you know, there's 16 teams in each league in baseball, correct?
0: Yes.
1: Aren't there 32 Major League Baseball teams? So there'd be 16? Is that right?
0: Yep.
1: Okay. In the American League, the vaunted American League, on Monday, there were only 3 teams total, not in one of the divisions, in the entire American League that were above 500. And now as we sit here today, there's only 4. You've got the Yankees and the Rays. The Yankees are 26-13. The Rays are 25-13. So 2 very good baseball teams. I refuse to call them the Guardians. The Indians just got above 500. They are 21-19. They had to win three straight to get to this point, by the way. And then, if I shouldn't set it up because it's going to make it easier to guess. The only other team in the American League above 500, nobody, this would not have been on your bingo card at any point, is the Athletics. How wild is that? Because then you look at just the NL Central that we worry about, that we care about. Every single team in the division is above 500.
0: Mm-hmm. And that's with an eight-game losing streak. That's with the Reds' eight-game losing streak.
1: Yeah, it's absolutely wild to me.
0: The Athletics had to win two in a row to get above 500. So 3 days ago, there were only two teams in the American League above 500. So, yeah, it's... you know, I think it'll even itself out, but there's just been a lot of major injuries and underperformance, really, in the American League. I think everybody thought Seattle would be a team. Toronto, certainly, you know, they were in the World Series last year. They're four games below 500. You know, I think when it comes to the Reds, I'm not saying that baseball's a fickle game, right? And I'm not saying that what they did before this eight-game losing streak couldn't carry over. But what did I say about the Chiefs last year? Water finds its level, right? And the Reds had won. They were 12-0 and won one-run games.
1: And then the Cubs happened.
0: The bullpen was the best bullpen in baseball up until this losing streak. And when you have to put so much stress on your bullpen because of Hunter Green being out, Nick Lodolo being out, and then just, you know, the amount of usage and stress that they have, again, water's going to find its level, and they hadn't hit all year. They'll have a game where they score seven runs, and then where games will score one or zero. It's what we've seen over the last, I don't know, 20 years. So none of it outside of a year or two. So none of it should really surprise anything that's going on right now. And nothing's gonna change. For having a Hall of Fame manager in Tito Francona, who's won a World Series with the Red Sox or multiple, took the Guardians or the Indians to multiple playoff berths, this guy is still running out the same lineup every day where your 7, 8, 9, and 1 hitters are all hitting below 200. Like, you can't do that. And with Suarez being out, it's just, you know, it's kind of just been a perfect storm for this eight-game losing streak, and the Cubs look like the real deal. I mean, if they're not the best offense in baseball, they're 1B behind the Atlanta Braves, and they pitched enough to keep themselves in games and win, and the Cubs are 18-5 at home. So that's they certainly look like one of the contenders. And but I still don't see anybody beating the Dodgers in a seven-game series. So
1: it's just I'm not even going to get into the Dodgers because they make me so angry. It's fine. Like, they literally have all-stars on their bench because there's no place for them to play. It's just goofy. Okay, whatever. So earlier this week, and I find it interesting because I don't think Josh is a real big fan of this guy. And then it just depends kind of where you fall on each side of things, whether you're a fan of Charles Barkley or not. But Charles Barkley and Draymond Green kind of had a little spat. And my opinion, Charles came out on top, as he always does, because he's just so darn quick-witted. And really, you know, he's got a very tough – he's got very thick skin, and he doesn't let things bother him. And so – earlier this week, Draymond was on the broadcast with Shaq and Kenny and Chuck and all those guys. And Charles Barkley basically just asked, is the Golden State dynasty over? You know, are you guys done? And Draymond out of nowhere says, well, the goal is to not look like you in a Houston Rockets uniform. And, you know, took a shot at him for no reason. And so Barkley, very simply, the next day on Dan Patrick asked him about it, and he said, you know, he kind of laughed and said, yeah, I don't take it personally. I thought he got a little personal, but that's okay. And he goes, look, I was terrible my last 2 years in Houston, but you going to pass up free money? There's no way. but he said, you know, if the answer to my question is no, because if they were still relevant, he wouldn't be in the studio with me. And it was like, the perfect response, you know, because it's 100% accurate. And I didn't realize this, and he went on to explain, you know, it's either three out of the last 4 years or four straight years, Golden State's been in the play-in to get into the playoffs. You know, so they went from literally being the greatest regular season team of all time to now, and it happens, I get it, people get older, Klay Thompson's now moved on, so the core of the team, two of the three core are still there, but, you know, they're 36, 37, 38 years old. It's wild to think, though, in a world that Steph Curry is still playing, that they've been in the play-in four straight years. But, I just found it interesting because Draymond Green is obviously trying to turn this into a career once he finally decides to retire. But he showed real quick, just in that instance, man, he has to develop a much, much thicker skin because it was a simple question. And I don't know if he was trying to pull some Barkley shtick and it just didn't play well, because I went back and I read it first, and then I went back and watched it. You could see everybody on the panels like, ooh. You could tell things got a little chilly in the studio. Like, man, that's not how you do this sort of thing. So I just curious what your opinion was on that, because then that led into something with Carmelo Anthony that we can get into also.
0: There's been a lot of defense of Charles Barkley and things like that when it comes to this. The way I look at it is, I don't know if it was on Dan Patrick or maybe it was somebody else said it. I think it might have been our favorite Kendrick Perkins on Pat McAfee. He said, look, the problem with Draymond Green is he takes everything too serious. And on that show, you can't be serious. I think Draymond Green does a pretty good job on that show. I
1: he
0: think
1: does better like, oh, than I, Perkins, let's I, be honest. Yeah. Of course, that's not a very high bar to get over.
0: It is not. And I like having guys that are currently playing sitting in on the panel. I think it brings perspective and brings this day and age of the NBA into it. But how many times have Shaq or Charles Barkley taken shots at each other and they just laugh it off, right? I mean, it happens all the time. It happens every show. And, you know, my thing with Draymond is, look, even Charles Barkley's last 2 years in Houston, statistically, they're better than any year of Draymond Green's career.
1: Yeah.
0: So, you know, I don't know where that was coming from. And I think that Draymond just takes everything too seriously. That's why he gets so many texts in the NBA. That's why he has comments like this. And, you know, I'm going to give Charles Barkley a lot of credit for showing restraint in that situation. I mean, he could have fired back at him with exactly what I just said. My last 2 years were better than any year that you've ever had. He could have went on and said, look, man, you had the greatest shooter of all time, maybe the second greatest shooter of all time, and you had Kevin Durant to help you, a top 10 player of all time, to help you win a championship. I went to look for a championship. People just came to you, your team, to look for a championship, and it wasn't because of you. It was because of Steph Curry and Klay Thompson. All that could have been said by Charles Barkley pretty quickly. And you know Charles probably had that teed up in his mind, but, you know, I don't know if Draymond, I think to your point, Jason, maybe he was going for the laugh or the joke, because it could have easily been turned into a joke. I mean, it could have been, not everybody wants to see your backside, you know, mm-hmm. not everybody wants to be that, you know, and you were a shell of yourself at that point in time, Chuck. I mean, it could have been that, but it was instantly in defense mode, and that's what I think has led to, and there's another topic I want to get into about the NBA, but I think that's one thing that's led partly to the downfall of the NBA is every player takes themselves so seriously, and they all have to defend themselves so quickly. It goes to LeBron just lying about the stupidest stuff that you can fact check in a second that you know isn't true just to defend himself. When Draymond Green's career doesn't need to be defended. He's the ultimate glue player for this current day and age in the NBA, and I don't think anybody shoots down Draymond's career, right? Draymond didn't need to go score 18 points a game. But on those good Warrior teams, he played the perfect role for those teams. So he didn't need to take that shot at Charles Barkley, and I'm glad that Barkley didn't take a shot back, even though he kind of has going on a little media tour. But, if Draymond wants to do this going forward, you got to have thicker skin to be on that set. What Draymond did needs to be on ESPN, not on, well, on NBA Countdown or whatever, not on Inside the NBA, if that's what he's going to be going forward.
1: Yeah, for sure. And like that kind of spawned itself into Dan Patrick asking the question, would you rather have Draymond Green's career or Carmelo Anthony's career? And you could turn that on its head and say the same thing about Barkley, because, you know, Draymond giving him a hard time. Literally, the only thing that would lead you to consider Draymond's career is he's got 4 championships.
0: Mm-hmm.
1: Charles Barkley has 0. Barkley played 16 seasons. Draymond has played 14. Barkley was in the playoffs 13 times. Draymond's only been in 10 times. Barkley, 11 All-Star games, 4 for Draymond. Barkley was the MVP one season. Barkley was first team All-NBA 5 times. First team All-NBA 5 times. And he made one of the All-NBA teams 11 times in his career. Now, obviously, you're never going to confuse defense and Charles Barkley. All-defensive first team, Draymond 5 times. All-defensive team overall, Draymond 9 times. Defensive player of the year 1 time. Barkley led the league in rebounding 1 year. Draymond led the league in steals 1 year. But then career points per game, 22.1 to 8.7. Rebounds per game, 11.7 to 6.8. Assists per game, 4 to 5.5. Steals per game. Barkley actually averaged 0.2 more steals per game over their career. And then blocks, they're both basically at 1. Total points in their career, 23,757 compared to 8,235. And, you know, we could go through all of these. But, I mean, because Reggie Miller was then on, and Reggie's on normally once a week with Dan Patrick, and he said, look, Charles Barkley, top 10, top 15, top 20, wherever you want to put him in the history of the game. He's in the conversation for one of the best players, and especially just put him in his position, one of the best players at that position of all time. But it's all about the championships. Because he said he would rather have Draymond's career because he's got the 4 championships. Okay, perfect. Don't mind that. So I kind of wonder where you guys would stand on that. Who would you rather have, a Carmelo, Charles Barkley career or Draymond Green?
0: Well, you know, Dan Patrick brought this up as well, and to piggyback off that, you know, who would people rather have as their quarterback, Dan Marino or Ben Roethlisberger? I think 99.9% of the people would say Dan Marino. And maybe not, don't ask the Burkerts, who are diehard Steelers fans, but I think everybody would say Marino. But career-wise, most athletes don't aspire to be the MVP. They aspire to win championships or be the best player on a championship team if they're not an MVP winner. But I would probably take Draymond's career over Carmelo's, because, you know, you heard Reggie say it, like, as good as Reggie was, and he's, you know, the favorite player of all time for the Indiana Pacers, if not the best player of all time, but there's something missing with Reggie. When he lays his head down at night, he knows he's not a champion, and Draymond can do that. Even though he knows he's not an MVP, he was one of the 3 most important players on 4 championship teams. So I mean, as much as I would say, obviously Charles had the better statistical career, I think every NBA player and NHL and NFL and MLB player would take the one championship, much less four, over Carmelo, Charles Barkley, Dan Marino, go on down the list career.
1: And you know, I found it interesting because I didn't even realize how close this was. Carmelo played in 19 seasons. Barkley played in 16. And they made the comment on there that, and I think it might have been Dan Patrick, you know, that Carmelo is one of the greatest scorers, not players, one of the greatest scorers in the history of the NBA. And I was like, I know that's what he was known for. But it kind of caught me weird, like one of the greatest ever. Well, you start comparing career to career against Barkley. Barkley again, and I think it's because people forget just how good Barkley was, because he was first overshadowed by Magic and Bird, then he was overshadowed by Jordan, and to an extent, Karl Malone as well. But this is the crazy thing. Carmelo averaged .4 points per game more than Barkley did over his career. Played three more seasons and only scored just short of 5,000 more points than him, with three extra seasons, which I found very surprising. And then, you know, anything else that didn't have to do with scoring, Barkley far surpasses Carmelo when it comes to that. Much higher field goal percentage. Things of that nature. So I just thought it was rad. And this is crazy too, to see almost how similar they were. Their best seasons, points average per game, Carmelo 28.9, Barkley 28.3. How closely related they were. So anyway, I just found that interesting. And, you know, Carmelo, he's never said that he wants to get into broadcasting or anything, but he's got to get some thicker skin too, because he basically went Will Smith in his response to Dan Patrick and basically said, you know, keep my name out of your mouth sort of thing. And it's like, dude, he was just making, they didn't say anything negative about you. And if you go back and read it, he was actually very effusive in his praise on Carmelo's career. But it was just a question, are you a championship guy or are you an individual stats guy, was basically what they were asking. And so, you know, he got his backside kind of chapped up, as they do, the ego, so.
0: I mean, we'll obviously never know this, and it doesn't really matter, but do you think that LeBron is a championship guy or an individual stats guy?
1: Oh, he sells to the public that he's a championship guy. He sells to the public he's a championship guy. He wouldn't still be playing if he wasn't an individual stats guy. Convince me I'm wrong.
0: Exactly. No, you can't. You can't. He already has championships. I think he wants to get, I think that's all it is for him now, are individual stats guys. And, I mean, he talks about it every interview. Well, you know, I got the most points of all time. I got the most games played. I'm 41 years old, and I played the most games in NBA. Like, okay, dude.
1: Did you happen to see, speaking of, because we love LeBron, love to hate him, but we love LeBron when it comes to that. Did you happen to see because LeBron talks mad smack, even though he is literally the softest player in the NBA, probably has the best NBA body, but is the softest player. We're going to go, just because we like hyperbole here, he's the softest player in the history of the NBA with a body like that. It's absolutely ridiculous. But did you happen to see, I think I saw it on Twitter, it wasn't on TikTok, during the last game against the Thunder, he's at the free throw line, and I think it was Alex Caruso starts talking just mad smack to him, and I'll keep it G-rated, but basically said, don't bring that BS bubble championship into the conversation. Don't bring that BS bubble ring into it. And of course, LeBron, did that get him chapped up? But then, you know, they swallowed a 20-point loss. And I am not rooting for the Thunder, but in this series, I hope it is just blowout after blowout after blowout to send LeBron on his way.
0: So speaking of the Thunder and Lakers series, and this is actually extended to multiple series throughout the NBA playoffs now, are we seeing a little bit of a, not changing of the guard, that's not the way to say it, but the pushback by the players and coaches about the officiating? Are we going to start to see a change in how the game is officiated? Because seemingly after every single game, at this point in time, there's an issue with officials, and players and coaches are not afraid to call it out. At this point in time, you had Timberwolves head coach Chris Finch calling out just the second worst NBA official of all time, Tony Brothers, for his actions on the court. You're having Joel Embiid, which, whatever, take that as with a grain of salt, but you're having Joel Embiid call out the officials about how the series is officiated against New York and saying, you know, the NBA wants New York to win, which, look, we've said that as Pacers fans forever, that you know you want New York in those playoffs. I mean, we talked about it last year when the Pacers and Knicks were playing. You're seeing the Lakers come out, not just LeBron, but Austin Reeves and J.J. Redick.
1: Which, by the way, I'm sorry, Austin Reeves may not have been wrong in what he said, but that was the absolute worst way to handle that situation. Mm-hmm. Like, he was so showing up those officials that was a bad, bad look. But I would expect nothing less from a teammate of LeBron's either.
0: And that's true. I mean, there's ways to do it, but you're seeing more and more complaints about how the game is officiated. And there's a reason that nobody outside of Oklahoma City likes Oklahoma City. I mean, there was a play in the post a couple games ago where Chet Holmgren just flopped on the floor like he got hit with a sniper rifle and didn't even get touched, and it was called. You're seeing elbows from Shai Gilgeous-Alexander and push-offs and not getting called. Are we going to see a change in the way that the NBA is officiated, or is just another blip in the radar?
1: No, I think you'll have to, because SGA is really good, but I am in no way diminishing his skill. He's in today's day and age, when three-pointers rule the game, he might be top five mid-range player of all time already, and he's, you know, I mean, what is he, 23, 24 years old? He's not very old. But I would be real curious if he would have, because he's going to win it again this year, if he would have back-to-back MVPs if he shot a normal amount of free throws. And here's why I say that. The last 2 years, this blows my mind. The last two seasons, he has shot it's like 480-something, almost 500 more free throws than the next highest player in the league. 500! And you know what? He's probably, I'm guessing, somewhere between 85 to 90% free throw shooter. So he's had an opportunity to score almost 400 more points from the free throw line. And I'm not saying that they weren't all legitimate fouls, but when you're that far clear of second place, don't tell me that you aren't getting officiated differently. And that's fine. Look, this is not a comment on, because I do think stars, I don't want to say deserve, but there are situations they should get maybe a little different whistle. Maybe, you know.
0: Jordan did. Stars do. Stars deserve it.
1: Absolutely.
0: I mean, but they definitely deserve the benefit of the doubt.
1: But it's amazing how, because he has perfected the throw the head back, and it's automatically called a foul nowadays. And you know how Adam Silver is. He's all about appeasing the players. If the players are being this vocal and this upset about it, Because, you know, in the past, there might be a call, and there would be talk, and then it would die down. But this is literally after every game now. After every single game and every single series, there are complaints about the officiating. And it's a very fine line. There does need to be a change in how it's called. But there is a very, very fine line that you've got to tiptoe on, because you either want more fouls called, which is going to totally screw up the flow and rhythm of the game, or you want fewer fouls called, and it's going to turn into the 90s, which we loved, but I don't know that the league
0: players couldn't handle that.
2: I don't think there's a player in the league that could handle that.
1: So I absolutely think there will be an adjustment. You know, everything in life is a pendulum. It swings one way, then you get back to the middle, and it's going to swing the other way. So I think there will be a change, but it better not be a knee-jerk reaction, because, you know, their ratings are already hurting. But, I mean, if it gets worse than this, maybe in the total opposite way, it's not going to be good.
0: Yeah, I mean, it's just the way that, I mean, I have watched some of the Spurs-Timberwolves series. To not watch Wembanyama against Anthony Edwards is crazy. I mean, that's why I've watched it. I love how Anthony Edwards plays. He's a throwback to kind of the 90s, and I just like how both of those teams play. But you turn on a Lakers and Oklahoma City game, it's unwatchable. And because, you know, we sat through it for seven games as Pacers fans, so we're a little bit closer to it, and hate Oklahoma City a little bit more because of how that's officiated. But the NBA officials are way too good to allow some of these things that are happen. I'm not talking about the travels. That is what it is. Like, you're not going to get that out of the game. That's too far gone. But I would just, it's a simple change. If you throw your head back, I'm not calling it, no matter what kind of contact there is, period. And that gets it out of the game. If you kick your legs out after a shot, it's an automatic offensive foul. Automatic. And those are, like, there is no black or white in that. I see you throw your head back, I'm not calling it. I don't care what the contact is below the shoulders. Throw your head back, not calling it. Kick your legs out on a shot. Like, they're already looking down there to see if it's a three-pointer anyway. You kick your legs out at all, if you don't do anything but jump straight up and straight down, it's an offensive foul. And it would stop. The players would take some adjustment getting used to it. Preseason, first few games. But don't you think that's the only way to stop it? And don't you think it would stop it if that were the new rules?
1: Well, yes and no, simply because, now, Grant, I get it. There's a very big difference, not only in paycheck, but there's a very big difference between NBA officiating and high school officiating. I get that. But there was supposed to be the flop warning now, you know, and, you know, the putting the arms down, basically telling the defender to get back up. That's been in existence now for 3 seasons, I believe. I think it's 3 years. And obviously, you know, I am involved just with our team in somewhere between 22 to 25, 26 games a year. So you got that. I go to all our boys' games. So there's another 22, 23 games. And then all of the scouting and film that I watch. So we're going to guess minimum per season, very low minimum, we'll say 100 games that I see. So minimum 300 games in the 3 seasons that it's been a rule. Do you know how many times I've seen it called?
0: A couple. No, one or two.
1: One. One time in over 300 games have I seen, and it was the very first year, like one of the very first games. The referees were so excited. I've never, ever seen it again. And so it's one of those things that if you're going to put these rules in place, and if you say this, there can be no wiggle room. There cannot be. And I don't care. Look, it's all about flow and rhythm. I totally get that, because your product stinks if you have to stop it repeatedly to go to the monitor and look at things. But to get this right, if you say that, kind of to your point, if you kick your legs out, you throw your head back or whatever, automatically calling it. It's a turnover, however you want to do it. And to get it right for the first few weeks, go to the replay. If somebody says, no, he kicked his leg out, he threw his head back, go to the replay and get it right. Because what's going to happen is, it's funny how players adjust to that. And really, who can, yeah, the people in attendance are going to be upset during an early November game if it's not great flow. But overall, just normal everyday NBA fans aren't going to care because they're not there watching it, and they're probably not going to watch the Pacers versus New Jersey on a random November night if they have NBA League Pass, let's be honest. So you don't have to worry about that. Get it right early. Because then when people are truly tuning in, and when do people normally start tuning into the NBA? Christmas Day. It's the first time that people really start paying attention. Have it right by then, and then you take off from there.
0: I think it's as simple as being transparent with the fans, which is so hard for these leagues, and just say, look, it's going to be rough going in the first couple months. Like, we have to get the officials trained on it. We've got to get the players them trained on it, and it's going to be rough. There's going to be more reviews, but I think it's, and maybe the kicking your legs out isn't an offensive foul. Maybe it's just a play on. Like, let more of that be play on, and if you're not getting rewarded for throwing your head back or kicking your legs out, you're eventually going to stop it because it doesn't help you whatsoever if you're not trying to draw a foul.
1: Let me ask you this, because baseball seems to have it down, like, almost perfectly. As soon as the catcher taps his helmet for a replay, the umpire stands up, and literally by the time he gets out from behind the catcher, there's a call made already. You can't tell me that the NBA can't do that, where the head official has a buzzer, has whatever on him, you know, whether it's the coach, whoever you want to say, gets to challenge it, and there's somebody watching the game that in real time can slow it down, go boop, yep, that's a flop, that's a whatever, and so they stop the game because initially the official called a foul. Well, they call the foul, and because now you're putting the onus on that offensive player as well. You thought you were going to the line for two shots, but we found out that you flopped. I use air quotes there on an audio medium, but you flopped, as they would call it, or whatever you want to say, and now you've gone from getting two shots, which possibly means 2 points, to it's a turnover. The defensive team gets the ball out of bounds, and away we go. That could be a very quick thing, just like what it was, an automatic ball strike, is it the ABS or whatever it's called in baseball.
0: Yep.
1: That is so slick and quick, and it, like, it's done, and the game goes on. And so, you cannot convince me that there is not a way to really hone in and get that done, that where the officials don't have to go over and pull down the microphone and announce to the arena what's happening, and then they got their little wheel. I think those guys just like the little wheel that they get to play with to go forward. Like, you can see them over there, like, oh, they're acting like they're really doing something because they're pointing and they're nodding their head and. They aren't doing anything.
0: They get on camera. They love it.
1: They love it. This could be a quick 10 seconds max. You could get it down to probably between 5 to 7 seconds where it's just bang, bang, whistle blows, you know, head tap, throw, however you want to do it. The head coach says, no, I want that reviewed. Boom. He gets a buzz, whatever it might be. Nope, that's a flop. Here, we're going this way. Take the ball out of bounds and away we go. It would not be difficult.
0: No, it wouldn't. I hope for the sake of the NBA that they get that out of there. I have about 0% faith in Adam Silver at this point in time, and it's only going to get worse after the NBA draft lottery tomorrow, I have a feeling. But it should be pretty simple. I mean, the NFL is starting to implement like the you know, quick replay for spot of the ball, right? And they need to get into that on catches and things like that. Like, it's so easy with all the technology now that it should just be as quick as the automatic ball strike system. I mean, it should be that easy. And sometimes these leagues don't want to do it. But the only way to get the NBA viewership back is when the conversation shifts to how good the players are, away from foul baiting. And it's what the NBA has leaned into the last 15 years. Started with LeBron, and it's transitioned all the way over to Shai Gilgeous-Alexander being the biggest foul baiter, and it needs to change, or the NBA is just going to continue to plunge when it comes to ratings.
1: So we've got, you said you, no, that was what you had to bring up. I've got something to start the next hour. So we got about 8 minutes here before we go to the break. We kind of touched on this last week because we were talking about what we all see as the impending strike coming up, work stoppage, whatever you want to call it, in Major League Baseball next year. And we brought up the Savannah Bananas and what an opportunity they're going to have. And do yourselves a favor. I know every once in a great while I will, you know, I'll offer up something to watch, to listen to, whatever it might be. Have you ever heard of Simon Sinek? He's an author.
0: I have not.
1: I want to say he wrote Leaders Eat Last. What else? Oh, he's had two hugely popular books. Well, he has a podcast. It's called A Bit of Optimism with Simon Sinek. And he... I've got like 12 minutes to go in it. He just interviewed Jesse Cole, who, if you don't know who Jesse Cole is the founder of the Savannah Bananas and is still the owner and all these things. And it is absolutely amazing to listen to this guy. You would think he is a genetic combination of P.T. Barnum and Walt Disney. His mind just works differently than everybody else's. And he goes into the founding of the Bananas and what went into that and what their approach is on everything. But to our point last week, this will absolutely blow your mind. Blow your mind, because they just played at Texas A&M, which is 104,000 seat stadium, I think it is.
2: Yeah. Mm-hmm.
1: Sold out Texas A&M stadium. Played baseball in a football stadium. Sold it out. But they have a wait list for tickets for a game. Mm. Do you know what that wait list is?
2: Pretty long.
0: I have no idea.
1: 4.2 million people are on a wait list to get a ticket to a Savannah Bananas game. 4.2 million. And so then it was being talked about, and he goes, and Jesse Cole said, you know, I am so proud of that, because that – he says it over and over and over repeatedly in any interview you listen to with him, that their entire motto is, it's all about the fans. Everything we do, every minute detail, it's all about the fans. But he said what he might be even more proud of than the 4.2 million fan wait list is they have a wait list of almost 2 million people that want to work for them.
2: Mm-hmm.
1: Because it's such an inviting place and a vibrant place and a place where you're, first of all, you get to entertain. Because like he made the point, he goes, I have former pro wrestlers and things now that come to work for us because they got into wrestling because they wanted to entertain. Deep down inside, they're entertainers. They couldn't be movie stars. They couldn't be singers, things like that. But they had this athletic gift. And they still got to entertain. And he said, that's exactly why they come to us. We're all about entertainment. It really hit home when I saw that number. 4.2 million. Every single game is streamed. I didn't know this. Every single game is streamed for free on YouTube. Doesn't matter what it is. It's on YouTube. If you follow the Savannah Bananas page, now it's not going to be the same as being there in person, but you can watch a Bananas game for free on YouTube. For a family of four, let's do this. If you took a family of four, because let's be honest, Josh, Nora's probably not going to eat a whole lot when you go to the ballpark.
0: No.
1: So you took the three kids. Yes, I know family of five, but we'll say family of four. Are the Twins the closest major league team to you?
0: Yeah, Twins, and then, the Brewers. They're both about 2.5 hours away.
1: Okay, let's say you go to a Brewers game because the Reds are in town. Family of four. Strictly speaking, and I know this will be strange for you, but no, you're not even drinking beer. You go to the stadium and...
0: It's not even a realistic scenario at this point.
1: what would you guess your concessions bill would be for your family of four? A normal night.
0: No brewskis?
1: No brewskis.
0: I'd probably say that it's probably $40 every time you go, and you probably go maybe 2 to 3 times. So I'd say $100 is probably 80 to 120. So we'll say $100.
1: Okay. So ballpark $100. Now, so like when they played at Texas A&M, they didn't have any control over that. But when the Savannah Bananas play home games, your same family of four, do you know how much your concession bill would be?
2: Dude, they're free or like $20.
1: $0. Outside of alcohol, all concessions are free.
0: Wow.
1: Everyone. Okay. Parking at home. Now, this is home games because they can't control it when they go to these big stadiums. Parking, free. They have somehow cornered the market, and they've taken Ticketmaster and everything out of the equation. You will never... I shouldn't say never. And he even says it. He's like, look, if you go to some other third market, fourth market ticket place, he said it's probably not a real ticket. You're getting scammed. Because they are in charge of their own tickets. And I want to say their ticket prices are $20, $30, and $40 or something like that. And then, kind of like Ticketmaster does, you know how Ticketmaster has the secondhand market through Ticketmaster now? They have the same thing. And you're only allowed to charge face value. So you should never have to pay above face value for a Savannah Bananas ticket. So tell me this guy doesn't have it figured out without telling me this guy has it figured out. I mean, that's unbelievable. And it kind of goes back to, and he's even mentioned, like, Josh, you and I were shocked this past January when we went and watched the Peach Bowl, and it was at Mercedes-Benz Stadium. And we go out to get concessions, and it was like, what just happened? Like, a chicken sandwich was only $3.
2: Yeah.
1: A huge Coke was $2. And come to find out, because they mentioned it, Arthur Blank has said, you know, like Chick-fil-A and all these people, we want you selling your goods in our stadium, but you're not allowed to charge more than you would at your store. So, like, a Chick-fil-A sandwich, if you went to Chick-fil-A right now, what would it be? Probably $6 for a Chick-fil-A sandwich?
2: Yeah, probably.
1: That's what it's going to be at Mercedes-Benz Stadium. Because he kind of has...
0: drinks were free.
1: Yeah. Yeah, that was free, and you go get all the refills and everything that you want. And so, that's examples of guys who kind of have it figured out. You got to get your fans hooked and make the experience worth coming back to, but then don't make them pay an arm and a leg for it. And I know it's kind of a joke, but I don't know if either of you guys saw I want to say it was a guy that's a Detroit fan, and he said, and this was on Twitter, and he took a picture of a receipt. He goes, man, Major League Baseball really charging through that. You cannot take your family to a Major League Baseball game without paying an arm and a leg. And the receipt was 2 hot dogs, $7, you know, 2 fountain drinks, 2 pretzels, 17 course lights. And his overall bill was like $280. And it was like, saw that one coming from a mile away. So anyway, do yourselves a favor. It's Simon Sinek, a bit of optimism. And I've listened to a couple other episodes, but it's from April 14th, and it's, the title of it is Why This Baseball Team Has a 4.2 Million Wait List. And it's Jesse Cole giving the story of the Savannah Bananas. It is so well worth listening to. And there's outside of the business side of it, there's a couple of different stories that they both tell that have a personal connection. And I mean, it's a roller coaster because like you almost get emotional listening to it at times too. So anyway, do yourselves a favor. Listen to that. A bit of optimism with Simon Sinek and look for the episode from April 14th. It is well worth your time. 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

0: But we can put these things into a tier list, or we can rank them. Like, let me see, 1, 2, 3, 4, 5. I've got 6 different things down. We can rank them from 6 to 1. You guys choose what you want to do. Do you want to rank them, or do you just want to put them in a tier list? And what it is the most difficult thing, and this was just my opinion, and if you can think of something different, let me know, the most difficult thing to do in the given sport.
1: Let's do a tier list.
0: Okay. So S tier would be the superior tier, and then you just go grades after that. It's S tier, then A, B, C, D, F. Okay. So you have your S tier, A, B, C.
1: S T is going to be the hardest thing to do, correct?
0: Yeah, correct. Yes. Okay. So this is, these are the 6 things. I have basketball, football, golf, soccer, hockey, and baseball. Is there any other sport that we need to add to that?
1: I mean, I think depending on what the question is, tennis is maybe the automatic S tier if it's like winning a point off Roger Federer. But
0: this isn't for us. This is for professionals at the highest level of the game doing this. Okay, so I'll give you all 6, and then we'll start at the top and see which tier we think they go in. So starting with number 1. You get fouled, time runs off the clock, no time left on the clock, game 7 of the NBA Finals, you're down a point, and you've got to go to the free throw line. Okay, that's the first thing. Can you think of anything more difficult in basketball?
1: No.
0: Okay. Football. To me, it has to go to the kicker. So you get the ball into the position where you want it. Let's say there's 3 seconds on the clock, your team is down in the Super Bowl, and you've got to kick. I mean, not a 20-yard field goal, because, I mean, what do they hit those at, like a 99% clip or something?
1: Yeah.
0: Let's say it's 52-53. So, like, you've got to be good. Okay, so a longer field goal, your team is down 3 seconds to go in the Super Bowl. Okay? You have to hit, Josh, what is a putt that is makeable, but is still like and I don't mean like a 3-footer. 3-footers are obviously hard for any normal golfer, but like 8, 10, 12, what would you say reasonable range?
1: Probably a 12-footer is probably like and maybe a 10-footer is probably a little bit greater than 50% chance to make it. So we'll go with 10.
0: Okay, we'll say a 10 to 12-foot putt. And U.S. Open or Augusta have the toughest greens. I know from a speed perspective it's the U.S. Open, but all the undulations and elevations and things like that, is it the Masters, or do you think it's the U.S. Open?
1: We'll say the Masters with that. Because also the Masters is, to me, it's the most prestigious, but I guess it'd be dependent on what player. But let's say the Masters.
0: Okay, so you got a 10 to 12 footer. You're down 1 on the 18th hole on Sunday, but you are the last person on the course. If you make this, you force a playoff. Or is it more difficult to force a playoff? No, yeah, it would be more difficult to force a playoff, because if you're already tied and you par, no big deal. Like, you're going to go to the playoff. Okay, so you're down 1. 10 to 12 footer at Augusta on 18 on Sunday to tie it. Okay. Regardless of what it is, your team is up. Yeah, because it would be no. What would make it more difficult? Because anyway, you are the goalie for your team in the World Cup, and we're in penalty kicks, and it's the final kick.
1: Oof-ta.
0: So is it? Is it more difficult to stop it if it's tied, or is it more difficult to stop it if you're up 1?
1: It's more difficult to stop it if you're tied. You don't stop it, you lose.
0: Okay, so there we go. So, and you're tied. All right, so that's that one. Next one would be basically the exact same thing, but for hockey. You're a hockey goalie. Is there anything more difficult? Or would it be more difficult to make the goal? To stop it or to make it?
1: I'm trying to think of percentages. I think the percentage

0: percentages lie with the goalie. So let's say the guy shooting it.
1: Okay, so make a penalty shot. I'll switch that one. Okay, and then the last one I ask you guys at the start of the show, you guys are both saying that it would be more difficult for the pitcher in the bottom of the ninth scenario.
2: Yeah.
1: Okay.
0: Yeah, I think
1: so. So then that's the last one. Your team is up one in the bottom of the ninth, two outs, but the bases are loaded in the World Series. And let's say it's a 3-2 count. We're going to really load the we're going to load the plate against you here. So those are our six those six things. Free throws with no time left, field goal when you're down, 10 to 12 footer at Augusta, stop a penalty kick, make a penalty shot in hockey, and you have to get the final out in the bottom of the ninth of the World Series.
0: So I'll give mine, and then I'm going to go.
1: Well, let's just go through. Let's go through each one first.
0: Okay.
1: So S tier, A, B, C, D tier. Free throws, no time left on the clock. You're down one. You're at the line. It's only you and the referee and the however many fans are in the arena that are going to do it. What tier are we putting that into?
0: So you have hockey, baseball, golf. I'm writing these down now. Look at the little research here. Not research, but basketball, football.
1: Baseball,
0: and
1: soccer.
0: Soccer. Okay. Yeah. Basketball, I'm going to go with the – I'm going to say that's the D tier.
1: D? Wow. Holy cow.
0: I have reasonings behind that. I have reasoning. My reasoning is – I mean, I look, if it's like a 75% free throw shooter – which is close to NBA average, I think that situation maybe drops his percentage down 10%, right? Maybe a little bit less. The thing with that is there are – when it comes to basketball in that situation, it's yes, it's just you. However, there's no defense. Every one of these other than golf has defense in it, and you could argue that the conditions in golf are a defense as well. So,
1: Josh, you're telling me the sport that you and I love more than any sport, the most difficult thing to do in that sport, is the D tier? What have we done with our lives? We've devoted our lives to this game, and it's so easy that it's D tier. Wow, I'm kind of surprised you said that. Okay, Ryan, where do you put that?
2: I mean, if it's Shaq, it's an S tier. But
0: F tier.
2: Yes.
0: The hardest.
2: Oh, gosh.
1: No, S tier would mean it's the hardest. D tier means it's easy.
0: Oh, okay. Well, then let me go back then.
1: S is hardest, and then down the list. So if you give it a D, that means it's easy.
0: Basketball is A.
1: Okay. So let me erase that. So free throws, Josh is giving it A tier. Okay. Ryan?
2: I'll go B tier. B.
1: Okay. I'm on that border between there's no A minus tier, B plus, but I'm right on that borderline. And the reason that I say that, not that there aren't reps in every single one of these things, but Josh, you and I both know with as many basketballs as we've shot in our lives, like a free throw is all about routine and rhythm. All of it. And there's literally no other factor. You don't have to worry about the wind. You don't have to. Now, granted, the situation is the factor in this one. But there are no other conditions that are going to affect the outcome of it other than your rhythm and your routine. That's what's going to affect it. It's not like the goal's going to move or it's going to raise or lower or the line's going to get further away. It is going to always be exactly the same. Now
0: it's literally the only thing in sports that I can think of that is the exact same. Like you can shoot a corner three But it's going to be different every single time you shoot a corner three. Maybe by an inch, but it's going to be a little bit different every single time. Mm-hmm. Basketball's the only, a free throw is the only thing in sports that is the exact same thing every single time.
1: Okay. So, I know
0: I have talked myself into S tier, but that's okay. I'll keep it at A.
1: No, I'm gonna say, because I've got to go one. I can't split the difference. I'm going to, in looking at the rest of these, I'm going to say that it probably falls closer to A tier simply because of the situation. Your entire team is counting on only you. Mm-hmm. And even though that one shot does not, it's the determining factor in that moment, but it's not what determined that being where it was. And but I would still say I'll go A tier with Josh on that one. All right. So field goal down one or two in the Super Bowl. You're going in the dome, so it's not going to be outdoor?
0: Super Bowl, most Super Bowls outside of Miami are played in a dome.
1: That's true. So let's very go true. In a dome. Okay. In a dome, we're going to say somewhere between 50 to 53 yarder. So definitely no gimme, but very makeable for NFL kickers, especially one that's on a team that's in the Super Bowl. Ryan, we're going to start with you this time. Where does kicking a field goal for a field goal kicker fall in the difficulty list?
2: Man,
1: And see, this is where all the other different things come into play, because it's got to be a good snap, it's got to be a good hold, it's got to be all those things. So there are other factors that play into it as well. So should we? No, you can't remove those other factors. That's part of it.
0: You may hear Nora here. Sorry.
1: No worries. But. No, you're good.
2: I already put basketball in B. Because like you said, there are so many other factors. There's not only, you know, the hold, the snap. There's a defender just putting one finger just an inch higher than, you know, you would, you know, one other snap. If we're playing in a dome, I'll go A tier.
1: You're okay. So field goal, Ryan is going A tier. I'm kind of talking myself into flip-flopping these simply because free throws are all about rhythm and routine, and I think that could shift that to B tier, and simply because of all of the other factors that could play in, one guy is off by half an inch on his block, and that allows that defensive lineman to get that hand up and it tips the ball or things like that. Or for whatever reason, your plant leg slips just a little bit. Like, there's so many different things. So I'm changing my answer. Free throws are going to the B tier. And field goal is going to the A tier.
0: I'm not gonna change, but I think that it's easier to make a free throw than it is to make a 50-yard field goal in a dome.
1: That's exactly why I changed my answer.
0: Yeah. So I'm gonna say that can I make two A tiers?
1: Yeah, we don't have to fill every column. Yeah, okay. For sure.
0: Well, I'm gonna put it on the same level, just because I don't think a free throw, like I said, if you're normally a 75% free throw shooter and it goes down 10%, that gets you at 65, obviously. Well, the NFL average on 50-yarders was 72% last year. So take that down 10%, that's 62%. But so I'll keep that in the same tier as making a free throw. I think it's very similar. These guys are good. Kickers only kick. So, yes, there is there's no wind factored in. There is some defense factored in, but kickers only kick. So I'm going to say that that's also the A tier with shooting a free throw.
1: Okay. And that's the whole reason that I switched free throws to B tier. Kind of goes back to your point. It's literally the only thing that never changes in basketball. It's always going to be the same. They're literally, other than the situation itself, there is no factor that's different. None. I guess you could technically say whether you're at home or away, the volume in the building would be it. But, I mean, volume isn't going to affect the arc of the ball on its way to the rim, you know?
0: Don't you think it's harder if you're at home because of the, like, I know this is an oxymoron, but the deafening silence.
1: Yes. Oh, absolutely.
0: Than it is if the crowd is into it.
1: I would much rather it be loud, for sure. Yeah.
0: Yeah.
1: Okay, so we've got Ryan and I have free throws in the B tier, Josh in the A tier, and then all three of us say a field goal in the Super Bowl would be A-tier difficulty. Next, we've got a putt, a 10- to 12-foot putt at Augusta on the 18th hole. You're down one on Sunday evening. To me, this is an easy, out-of-the-park. It's not the easiest one to put in this tier. It might be the second easiest one. But that is S-tier without a doubt, not only because of the...
0: You said F-tier, right?
1: S. S, the most difficult. Yeah, this means okay. It's the most, it's one of the most difficult things to do. Because you have the weight of the Masters itself on your shoulders that you're fighting for. Golf is such, like, when you stop and really think about winning a golf tournament, it's four separate days and not one day is ever the same. Ever, even if it's the exact same weather, every day is sunny and 72. Well, at the Masters on Thursday, if you teed off at 8 in the morning, you're teeing off at, what, 2 or 3 that afternoon. The sun, the wind, the dryness, all that stuff is going to be totally different. The lay of the grass, you know, and then as the week goes on, the pressure's obviously going to start to mount, but now, you know, something like Augusta, even as beautiful as Augusta is, there's paths that start to get worn down. Grass starts to get tamped down, different things like that. So when you look at that putt, not only do you have to take in the natural lay of the grass, and like the rolling hills and undulations and all those things that would be on the green, your putt can be knocked off course literally by the lay of one blade of grass. Not that, I mean, obviously it's the most beautifully well manicured plot of land in the world, if we're being honest. What if Augusta wind just happens to kick up right after you putt it? Because it only has to be knocked offline by, what, a couple centimeters can be the difference in making or missing a putt. So, to me, that makes that an S tier. That is one of the most difficult things to do in sport.
0: So, real quick, because I think I asked this and maybe I got it wrong. S tier is the hardest.
1: Correct.
0: And then A tier is the second hardest.
1: Correct. So, you're going S is the most difficult, down to D being the easiest.
0: Okay, well, I need to move put my basketball and football into the C category.
1: Oh, so you're totally
0: changing. I think those are the easiest. I think those are the easiest two that we've said. Yeah.
1: So yep, you're saying free throws and field goals go into C tier.
0: In the easiest of categories, yes.
1: Oh. So do you want them all the way in D tier then?
0: I would put, yeah, probably. I think those are the two easiest. So, yeah, move those down to D tier. Okay. I just think that, like we said, the repetitiveness of the free throw and what you do as an NFL kicker, that's all you do. I think those are the easiest two.
1: Okay.
0: And I will say that golf... man, you made a compelling case for S tier, but I'm going to put it as the A tier.
1: Okay.
0: And I'll say that because those guys, that's what they're wired to do. Now, they're all wired to do this, don't get me wrong, but those guys are wired to make those putts. And it is the most perfectly manicured grounds in the world. But if you listen to Bryson DeChambeau, I think he said this about 2 years ago. He said it's easier to make putts on the PGA Tour than it is at a local municipal golf course, let's say Greensburg Country Club, because the players are so aware of tapping down spike marks. They're not dragging their feet. They're not doing anything along those lines. Like, the greens are absolutely perfect. So if you get your line, the odds of it hitting a spike mark or a blade of grass or something outside of the realm, if you have the right line, the odds of that going in are way higher than it is anywhere else in the world. So if we're saying the Masters, I think with you know, what it means with the lifetime exemption, what it means, all of that to win it, 10-footer's not, it's a 50-50 shot basically for pros. So I'll put that in the A tier because it probably drops about 15% your make percentage just for your, you know, top 15 tour level player. So I don't know if the factors are as much as maybe we think because, well, we've never and will never play Augusta National. But I think if you threw them on Greensburg Country Club, it'd be a little bit different than Augusta. But I'll still make it the A tier, the second most difficult of tiers to do.
1: Okay, perfect.
2: You know, I have trouble hitting, you know, 12-foot mini golf putts. I would say I'm with Jason. It's S tier all the way. I mean, like you said, Josh, we will never ever be able to play, you know, on the 18th hole at Augusta, so we'll never truly know what it takes to a 12-foot putt there. But I can only imagine, especially being down one, you have to hit it to force a playoff. You're on Sunday. You're on national television. There's millions of people watching you. There's hundreds of people standing there just watching you. Yeah, that is, if there's ever been an S-tier category to fit in, it's that right there.
1: And to your point, Josh, but to kind of counter that point, you're 100% right. Like, it's so perfectly manicured and everything, and they tamp down spike marks and everything, but it is still a natural surface that you do not have 100% control over. And so that's why, because I totally understand what you're saying. It doesn't maybe necessarily get to the most difficult, but I think when you throw those other factors into it, again, whether it's one blade of grass, whether it's a spike mark, whether it's a gust of wind, whether it's, you know, it rained earlier and there's a droplet of water. Whatever it is,
0: yeah.
1: These natural things that you don't have control over, that on top of everything that Ryan just said, with, again, the weight of the Masters on you, I think that's what pushed it into that tier for me.
0: Do you think when it comes to these tiers that we're factoring in enough what it means to you or your team, or because when it comes, you're letting down a team, I guess, as opposed to just your individual self. But the what it comes and what it makes your career, I think, is because it's just you, I think makes it harder as an individual, as a team. You don't really have anybody else there to lift you up if you fail, you personally. But if you're, to your point, like, and I've heard you say this to the girls, and Coach Hipskin said it all the time, like, if you miss a game-winning free throw, there are 100 other plays that you didn't necessarily need to be in that situation, right? So it doesn't always come down to, even though in that moment it comes down to you, but you're not letting your team down because your teammates did other things to let the whole situation to get to that point, right?
1: Yes.
0: In the Masters, you're literally just, it's all you, but yeah, go ahead.
1: It's human nature. Yeah, I say those things because I want to, you know, I don't want them to have that feeling, but it's human nature to know, or I shouldn't say that's terrible. I don't mean that. It's human nature to feel like you let everybody down. So to me, that's more difficult because yes, you're going to be disappointed if you lose a golf match, you lose a tennis match, whatever it might be, but you only have one person to look at. And man, I really let myself down there. That stinks. Whereas, You know, if you're a field goal kicker, it's 50, 51 other guys, 52 other guys. If you're on the basketball team, it's 14 other people. Like, you feel like you have let everybody else down. And to me, that would be a heavier burden to carry, would be the team side of it. Even though I do truly believe, even though you are in the spotlight for that moment, your miss or make and whatever it is in a team sport did not determine the outcome of that game. So like in a high school basketball game, no time left on the clock. Let's go back and look what happened in the other 32 minutes that led us to that point, you know? So yes, it's the moment that everybody remembers because it's the last thing that they see, but it did not determine the outcome of that game.
0: Yep.
1: So anyway, all right. Next one, you are the goalie and your team, and it's tied. You're the goalie in the World Cup final, final penalty kick of the World Cup, and you are the goalie and you have to stop this kick. Where does that fall, Josh? We're back to you in the batting order.
0: Dude, that's 100% S tier. If there was a tier above that, I would put it in that. Yes, it's something that they've practiced over and over, similar to a free throw and things like that. But, man, in the World Cup, it's not just your city and your team. It's your country. And if you make that, let's say you're an American, and, well, we know there's not 350 million Americans rooting for the World Cup team. Let's just say the majority are. Because people like to watch this country burn, apparently. But let's just say that you are rooting for it. I mean, you've got 100-plus million people that you're trying to lift along with your team for a World Cup. And the pressure of 110,000 people watching you, something that happens every 4 years that you may only get to experience once in your lifetime, if you're lucky enough. The way that you have to slow yourself down mentally and your heart rate down so you don't sky a kick off the crossbar or into the stands, or, you know, the goalies have scouting on you which way you typically go when it comes to a penalty shot. But I think just the weight, literally the weight of the world is on you when it comes to a World Cup final penalty kick shot to win it is the ultimate S tier for me.
1: I'm putting that in S tier as well, because you got to think about, like, if you've seeing it on TV and things, you're like, man, that goal's kind of big. But then go stand in a goal and look at all of the space that the offensive player has that you've got to try to defend. Like, there are so many different ways that that could go. To me, this is just personal opinion. I think on our list of things to do, that being the goalie in that situation is the most difficult thing on this list. So that, it's obviously an S tier.
0: Yeah, I guess I said it for the guy shooting it, but no, the goalie has it even harder than that. You're right. I forgot that it was the goalie, because that is harder than the guy shooting it. You have no idea which way this guy's going to go. He's also the best player on his team, probably one of the top three or five best players in the world. And they're shooting from 12 yards away. Like, it's not like it's a 25 yard shot. You know, they're right there on top of you, and there's no lonelier place than being a goalie anyway, much less in that moment. I'm not by my computer, but I would say the percentage of saving a goal on a penalty kick is less than 25%. So, yeah, man, that should be in a tier of its own. I think that's definitely the most difficult.
1: Yep. Ryan?
2: Yeah, I'm with you guys. That's definitely S tier. I mean, just looking, you know, and past, you know, World Cups and just soccer games in general, that's got to be one of the most excruciating things you could ever imagine. Because not only, like you said, Josh, you are not just representing yourself, not just representing, you know, what's on your jersey, the people on the stands. You're representing an entire country, and you have to hope, oh, if he's kicking that way, I hope my body reacts that way that quick. You know, it's not just as simple as, oh, he's kicking it that way. I'm going to just try and get there as quick as I can.
0: Right.
2: It's a mental game between the two players who are looking at each other and looking at one sphere and just going, well, I hope he kicks it at least somewhat towards me. You know, it's not just that, you know. So, yeah, I mean, along with, you know, hitting it on the 18th at the Masters, that's an S tier.
1: All right. So that brings us to our next one. You are the offensive player in this situation, kind of like the one we just did, but you have to hit the penalty shot in the Stanley Cup Finals, Game 7. Ryan, we'll start with you. What say you?
2: S. I've never picked up a hockey stick, so I wouldn't know where to begin here. But, yeah, I'm going to go with S. I mean, it not only do you have a dude in full pads with a much smaller net and everything to deal with there, you are dealing with a puck that's the size of a, what, Spam? I don't know. That's an S tier. I mean, I couldn't even begin to fathom what goes through somebody's mind, not only trying to trick the goalie and to figure out which way, but the tricks that have to go into it. And I've played NHL on my Xbox for many years, and I still can't figure it out sometimes, so I'm going to go with S.
1: Josh?
0: I'll say it's A tier, just slightly below the hockey or the soccer. But I'm going to put it in A tier. I think those guys make they make it at a higher percentage than you do save a goal in soccer. I mean, extremely difficult. But if they're probably making it at a 40% clip, so maybe down to 30 then. So I'll put it as A. I mean, there are things, you know, skill wise, those guys are, they have so many different areas where they can make it. Soccer, you know, I'm not downplaying it, but, you know, as a goalie, like, they're either kicking it right or left, and it's probably going to be down low just because it's too risky to go up high, right? But in the NHL, those guys can literally put a puck wherever they want. And, yeah, the pads are bigger, the goal is smaller, but I would trust a guy making a penalty shot as opposed to a save. You know, they're still shooting it at 85 miles an hour from 2 feet away. So, yeah, I'll say A tier for hockey.
1: Sorry, got excited there. IU fight song started playing. this one for me, and this obviously because I've never played hockey myself, but just watching these guys do it. Initially, this was going to be S tier simply because of the size of the target that they're aiming at. But, man, you watch these guys. They are just absolute wizards with what they can do with a stick and that puck. And, they control it like you and I can control throwing a ball, where we kind of – we can aim at the target, but it's unbelievable to me. So this one, honestly – this is kind of like the free throw for me, where it teeters between A and B just because of how, I'm not saying it's easy, but just the ease with which they seem to do it. The reason that I don't put it down in B tier, I would say, is because just the size of the target that they have. You know, goalies are massive and they have all those pads and they cover up a lot of area in there. So I'm going to go A tier on that one as well. All right, then the last one is baseball. You're a pitcher. You're up one. Bottom of the ninth World Series. Bases loaded. 3-2 count. You've got to get the final out. Where are we putting this one?
0: I'll start. I'll go with C tier. I think there's a lot in play with that. You're the pitcher, correct?
1: Yes, correct.
0: I think there's a lot in play with that. Guys can take bad swings. You've got eight other guys behind you playing seven behind you and one in front of you playing defense. The odds of getting a strikeout or a ground out or a fly out or anything like that are way higher. I mean, you know, we've talked about it on this show and it's talked about everywhere. You get on base 3 out of 10 or 4 out of 10 times, you're a Hall of Famer. So that puts it, 3-2 count at probably let's just say a 60% chance that you get an out.
1: Wait. Let me throw this caveat in there.
0: Mm-hmm.
1: I'm going to throw, because like as you're talking and saying all these things, I start thinking, like, being a Cubs fan, what if Javi Baez is at the plate? that goes into F minus tier. But
0: okay, so are we going like I'm saying Judge again?
1: I'm saying Tony Gwynn, Barry Bonds, or Shohei Ohtani are in the box.
0: Okay, well, I mean, and who am I as a pitcher? Am I Greg Maddux, or am I Aroldis Chapman, or am I the wild thing, you know?
1: well, he's already lost a World Series that way, so.
0: I mean, if it's one of those guys in there that still get on base at a let's just say 500%, you're still 50-50, so I'll still put it, even though it is extremely more difficult than Javi Baez or one of the Reds starting nine, I'll still put it as a C tier. I just think there are so many factors and so many ways to get an out. It's not just throw a pitch and, it's either a ball or a strike, right? Like, a guy could swing at a bad pitch. It's maybe they're out of challenges. It's just they can ground out. They can,
1: and you can actually throw it. Let's say you could throw a bad pitch that's in the dirt, and the guy from third takes off. You can still get him out. You don't even have to get the batter out. Like, so I'm with you. I'm going C tier. And again, none of these things are easy. These are some of the most difficult things to do in sport. But when you line this up against everything else, to me, this is the one that has the most factors in your favor if things go awry. So I'm with you. That's probably a C tier for me. And fellas, I hate to do this. I got to jump off early. I just got a text. Josh, you're going to love this. I just got opening day tickets to go watch Caitlin Clark live. So I'm taking off and going to Indy. And
0: nice.
1: Look for me on TV, because from the sounds of it, they going to be not good. They going to be great seats. So look for my ugly mug on TV.
0: I will not be looking for your ugly mug, but if somebody gets on there and they post it on Facebook, I'll see it.
1: All right. We'll see you guys.
0: All right. Enjoy.
2: You know, Josh.
0: Ryan, where are you at with that one?
2: I don't know. I definitely, because I've been in that type of situation before, but I would have to say it's definitely a C or D tier, just based on everything else that's going on. Out of all the ones we've chose, I do think it's probably the easiest. Mm-hmm. Now, don't get me wrong. If I'm a pitcher, and it's 3-2 count, you're throwing your best pitch. You're giving it everything you got. So I'm either throwing a slider away, hoping they chase, or it's in the zone. Or I'm throwing the fastball up and in, and I'm getting you to choke up on that bat, and you're going to swing a little too early. But I think I'm going to go. I'm going to go with a C tier on that one. I think it's not the easiest thing to ever do, but out of all of them, it's definitely probably the easiest.
0: Yeah. I don't know if Jason has the scorecard around or if he kept that. I don't know where we stand, but I think that we were all relatively in agreeance, at least within a tier of each other on all of these. So, good topic of conversation. That was a fun one. And, like we said, none of these are easy. But some are certainly more difficult than others.
2: Very much so. And
0: Ryan?
2: Yes.
0: Go ahead.
2: I tell you what, I hate to say this, because I'm a, we're all Pacers fans, but are we ready to see the Knicks in the NBA Finals?
0: Well, it's probably going to happen. Who is so it's the Knicks against the Sixers. Who's on the other side? The Cavs and the
2: Pistons.
0: Oh, yeah. The Knicks, I mean, and like to their credit, they've been playing great. I don't think the Sixers are a super formidable opponent, but they did take out Boston. after being down 3-1, and we all kind of penciled Boston in for the NBA Finals. But yeah, I think it's probably going to be the Knicks and either the Spurs or the Oklahoma City Thunder. Again, I don't think they're good enough to get by either one of those teams. But look, it's all just a one-year rental for the Eastern Conference when the Pacers come back next year.
2: Yes, and I said it 2 weeks ago. I'm putting money on the Pacers to win the 2027 NBA Finals.
0: I like that. Now, a lot of it's going to be predicated on what happens tomorrow,
2: yes,
0: which is the NBA draft lottery. And, you know, before we get into that, the NHL lottery just happened a couple days ago. And to nobody's shock, because I think the NBA and the NHL lottery is rigged. I've been vocal about that, and I've said it. The Toronto Maple Leafs, the NHL's most popular team, missed the playoffs for just the second time in 10 seasons. And the first time they missed the playoffs, they got the number one overall pick and landed maybe a top five player in the NHL, the USA's captain on the Olympic hockey team, Austin Matthews. They landed him with that draft lottery. And then they jumped up six spots the other night and landed the number one overall pick, despite not even having close to the worst record in hockey, to land another franchise player, and that's been talked about in hockey circles for a couple years, and Gavin MacKinnon is who they will ultimately take number one overall. So I went back and looked at it, and of the original six hockey teams, which are Toronto, Chicago, Detroit, Boston, and again, I'm not by my computer, the New York Rangers, and maybe the Devils. Whenever those teams seem to be in the lottery, shockingly, they seem to jump up multiple spots in the NHL draft lottery, whereas the Columbus Blue Jackets, in 25 seasons they've played, they've been in the lottery 19 times, Ryan, and not one time have they jumped up one spot in the lottery. They have fallen every single time or stayed the exact same. The exact same thing happens, I think, with the Vancouver Canucks as well. They have never jumped up in the NHL draft lottery. And then you have the Torontos, the Chicagos. New York Rangers a few years ago missed the playoffs, and they went from number eight to number one. If that's not fixed, I don't know what is. Which leads me into the NBA draft lottery, which is tomorrow. I know it's easy for us to sit here. There's a 52.1% chance that the Indiana Pacers keep a top four pick. They have a 14% chance to get number one overall. But again, if it falls out of the top four, that pick goes to the Los Angeles Clippers, if it's anything outside of the top four. So, Ryan, I know it's a 52% chance they stay in the top four. They've already gotten fined, and so again, in air quotes, for tanking this year, which Pascal Siakam played 31 minutes a game and averaged 27 points a game. I don't see how that's tanking. But do the Pacers stay at number four, or better, or do they fall out of the lottery, and does it go to the Clippers?
2: I mean, I want to be hopeful. I really do. You know, it's crazy. You know, the team that represents the state of Indiana, where, you know, in court, you know, and everything, you know, basketball, you know, it's different here, is the only team. Well, I don't know if they're the only team, but they've never had a number one draft pick. The closest they got was, funny enough, it was 1988 when they took Rick Smits with the second overall pick. Mm-hmm. Look, I would be happy. I don't care if they get the 1, 2, 3, or 4. I'd be happy with either, because they're going to get a good enough player who's going to develop and, you know, be, you know, good enough in 26 and 27. They're going to get a good enough pick. But we see it every year, especially last year, how the Mavericks and the Spurs just magically, you know, went to 1 and 2. I mean, we all know why the Mavericks went to one. We all know that.
0: Yep.
2: But
0: we all know why the Spurs went to number two.
2: Yes.
0: I mean, and Philadelphia jumped up from like 7 to 3.
2: Yes. Like we all know, you know, what goes on behind the scenes. We all know why they don't show, you know, the actual, you know, why they don't show it. We all know. But
0: yeah.
2: I want to be hopeful that they at least stop, you know, stay in the top four. But I also know why in the world would Adam Silver want a top four draft pick to go to the Indiana Pacers? Why would he want that? So I would not be shocked if they stayed 1 through 4, but I also would not be shocked if it goes 5 through 6 and goes to Los Angeles. And here's the other thing that we all have to worry about. The Clippers do own a first round pick. And if it...
0: Tell me where that pick gets to go, Ryan.
2: If that pick somehow magically goes... I don't know where it lands, but it's... Either way, it's going to go to the Thunder. And there is a chance that tomorrow at 3 or whatever, when it finally happens, that the number one overall pick will be going to the Clippers to go to Oklahoma City, and it could just be A.J. DeMonstic. You never know. So, but if I had to put, you know, I obviously won't, but if I had to put money on it, I would not be a betting man that the Pacers would stay in the top four. I would not.
0: Yeah, so Oklahoma City gets the L.A. Clippers pick no matter what this year. So there's an 86% chance that it's going to be a top 12 pick. That stems from the 2019 Paul George trade. So 7 years ago. It has a 7% chance to jump into the top four. Would that surprise you at all if that pick jumped into the top four and the Pacers fell to number 5, so the Clippers got the 5th pick and the Thunder got the 4th pick?
2: Would not shock me whatsoever. Would not shock me. It would not shock me if somehow Adam Silver let the Pacers get 1, but he let the Thunder get 2. It would not shock me.
0: Now, I'll say this, I'm going to try not to be super conspiracy theory right now, but isn't it good for the NBA if the Pacers land a top 4 pick with Halliburton coming back and being healthy, a team that took Oklahoma City to Game 7 last year? Don't you think that's good for the Eastern Conference if the Pacers are right back in there and helping that would be a top 4 pick?
2: Oh, I think the NBA would be stupid not to see it that way. But at the same time, you know they don't. They could.
0: Yeah, they want to protect Boston. They want to protect New York. They're afraid of Indiana.
2: Like, the only two teams since 2025, you know, 2024, Dallas knocked out OKC in the second round, and that was on the way to Dallas making the finals. The last 2 years, Oklahoma City has only lost 2 games at home. Two of the 2 games that they lost were to the Nuggets and to the Pacers. The only 2 teams to take them to 7 games. Why in the world would you not want a top 4 draft pick to not necessarily be in the starting 5, or, you know, from the get-go, but to be a 6th man with a healthy Tyrese Halliburton, a healthy, you know, Indiana Pacers, a fresh new start at center with Zubac, with a coach who is going to go down, you know, as, you know, when he wins an NBA championship, will go down as one of the great NBA coaches. Why would you not want them to have a top 4 draft pick? Why would you not want that?
0: Yeah, I think the Pacers and Halliburton, I think they're okay playing the villain to the NBA. Like, let everybody not like us, and that's fine. Like, the Indiana fans will love us. Everybody else can hate us. All other fans can be jealous of us or insecure about it. Like, you know, all you ever heard when the Pacers were making those runs the last 2 years were, you know, just talking down about Indiana and the Pacers and Halliburton, and everybody was saying he's the most overrated player. Like, let that be the narrative and let the NBA lean into that. Give them that top 4 pick. Let them, you know, solidify their rotation And let's see what they can do. Let's see if they can run it back. Halliburton's a star. And, I mean, he was a third-team All-NBA player. He was on the Olympic team. Like, give him the tools to challenge teams in the West. I hope that's how it plays out. But with the Pacers, and as unlucky as they've been, I don't know. I know it's a better than 50-50 chance, but it's close. I just don't see it happening. But maybe it will. Maybe they'll surprise us.
2: I would be shocked beyond shocked. When I watch that tomorrow, and if I see, you know, the Pacers get the number one overall pick, I mean, I don't know, because it just wouldn't make any sense for them to actually give the Pacers the number one pick. And maybe this is the year that, you know, the NBA finally starts to understand what they actually have in the Pacers. But, you know, there's a reason why, you know, because I think I went back, you know, it was last year, I went back and watched some of the 2000 NBA Finals between the Lakers and the Pacers, and I watched some of the coverage for that, and all you hear about, it's the Lakers. It's the Lakers. It's Kobe Bryant. It's Shaq. You know, it's the Lakers. It's the Lakers. And here you have Reggie Miller, you know, the Indiana Pacers, who are gritty, who, you know, finally make the NBA Finals and everything like that. They finally get over the hump. They finally get there, and it's all just, it's the Lakers, it's the Lakers. And it just reminded me so much of what happened last year. It's the Thunder, it's the Thunder, it's the Thunder. And like you said, Josh, I don't think, like Tyrese Halliburton, I don't think he's got a problem being a bad guy. And
0: no.
2: He really doesn't, because at the end of the day, if you're not from the state of Indiana, or if you don't root for the Pacers, you either don't know a guy on the Pacers, or you only know Tyrese Halliburton. And
0: right.
2: It's the dumbest thing, because the team that they are about to assemble with either a top four draft pick, or, I mean, heck, I wouldn't even be mad if it fell to, you know, 10 through 14, because then at least they'd keep the pick. But I tell you what, like, it would be so good for basketball for the Pacers to have the number one overall pick and to show everybody that, hey, guess what, East? You had your chance. Like, I heard, I don't know who said it the other night, but it might have been Reggie. He said the East is wide open. It really is. I mean, we all thought Boston was going to run through the East. They blow a 3-1 lead to the 76ers of all teams, and now New York looks like, you know, the prime Bulls in the 90s. So I don't know. But it would be so good for basketball and so good for the NBA if the Pacers got the number one overall pick.
0: Yep. Well, we shall know in about 30 hours if that happens, and we will talk about it next week on Beyond the Game, Ryan. I think we're out of time, brother.
2: All right. Well, Josh, I'll tell you what. Are you coming down for the 500?
0: Yep, I'll be there. I confirmed Derek Fosnot is joining us that Saturday before, so we'll have a full Indy 500 preview like we do every year, and I will see you guys in 2 weeks.
2: Alrighty.
0: In studio.
2: Alrighty. Well, until next week, Beyond the Game is brought to you by Batesville Chrysler Dodge Jeep, Gillen Howe Funeral Home, Acre Automotive, Decatur County Recycling, Walters Tire, Hamilton Table Office, by Ride Auto. For Josh Lee, Jason Simpson, and Ryan Higginbotham, we'll see you all next week.
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0: We've got Keith. Mr. Believe. We've got Kenny.
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0: And we've got Kane.
1: Put the miles on.
0: And that's just some of the case. 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

0: haven't bought your mother flowers for Mother's Day yet, make sure that you're getting her the right color carnation, because carnations are associated with Mother's Day, but they're also associated with death, and you don't want those. 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

0: Dylan Scott has had a ton of success over the years. That's his seventh number one single. But his first, that was co-written with his brother, Logan Robinson. He had a couple of co-writers on that song, Ricky Rowton and Robbie Gatlin as well. But it's his first number one hit that he co-wrote with his brother, Logan.
1: Hey, y'all, this is Dustin Lynch, and I just dropped my new song, Easy to Love. Check it out. Easy to Love is about just embracing that wave of life and seeing where it takes you. Y'all ride it with me. This one's Easy to Love. Hope you enjoy it.

0: Hey, I'm Dustin Lynch, and you just heard my new song, Easy to Love. 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
2: From West Park Road in Greensburg, this is Saturday Sunshine with Billy Joe. Luke Combs earns honorary degree from Appalachian State. 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While a top name in country music, Luke Combs was once just a fan. The idea of being nominated for Entertainer of the Year or winning a Grammy Award seemed foreign to the singer, who only dreamed of a career in country music. Although Combs eventually chased down that dream, he once picked a different path when attending Appalachian State University. Eventually dropping out to pursue music, the university recently presented him with an honorary degree. Before the number one hits, sold-out concerts, and tours, Combs sought a career as a homicide detective. Not the job most people would want. He first started at the university for business. When growing bored with numbers, the hitmaker switched to criminal justice. But Combs still needed to support himself, which led him to become a bouncer at a local bar. Working most of the night at the bar, Combs also found time to perform. Although just a hobby in the beginning, it turned into a passion. And with Combs only having 21 hours left on his degree, he dropped out to pursue the spotlight. While not finishing the degree, Appalachian State University helped him complete the process on May 7th. During the spring 2026 commencement ceremonies at the university, the App State Chancellor, Heather Norris, presented Combs with the honorary degree. She said, "In every sense, Luke Combs represents the character and heart of a mountaineer. His story inspires our students to dream big, work hard, and always remember where they came from." For more information about Luke Combs and his honorary degree from Appalachian State University, check out AmericanSongwriter.com. Couple gets married at local ice cream shop after years of sweet dates and traditions there. Posted on People.com May 7th by Shiera Kim. A couple made their wedding even sweeter in a unique way. On May 2nd, 2026, Alex and Michelle Diaz got married at the very Salt and Straw ice cream store in Portland, where they shared memories throughout their relationship, surrounded by friends and family, and no shortage of ice cream. While Alex, who runs a digital marketing agency, has always had a pretty big sweet tooth, it was Michelle who ignited the couple's shared love for Salt and Straw. The Portland native and sports medicine physician would reunite with her hometown friend for brunch and Salt and Straw during college, and ordered it when times were tough during her residency during the pandemic at Indiana University. One day in November of 2025, Michelle saw that Salt and Straw had posted a Google form saying they wanted to do something special for a couple. Once they were selected, the ice cream brand proceeded to plan everything, from crafting a custom strawberry tres leches wedding cake to creating invitations inspired by pint packaging to offer scoops to all the guests. The brand also took care of more ordinary wedding details like flowers, music, and drinks. On the day of the wedding, a photo board next to the menu that usually spotlights an ice cream flavor featured a drawing of the selfie the two took the night they got engaged, with Michelle holding up a waffle cone outside of Salt and Straw. For more information about Salt and Straw and the couple who got married there, check out people.com.
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4: Charged with sexual battery. You're listening to Network Indiana. I'm Jarrett Lewis. Indiana State Police say a case involving an FBI supervisory agent now has a grand jury indictment following an incident last year in Indianapolis. Sergeant John Perrine says detectives started investigating Timothy C. Healy in October of 2025 and then took the case to a grand jury.
5: These investigations are complex. You have to do them right. They're very serious allegations, and we got to make sure that we leave no stone unturned. And then once our investigation is complete, then there's a process that happens at the prosecutor's office. And then when you add in the grand jury process, it just takes even longer.
4: Healy was booked into the Marion County Jail on Wednesday. He has since posted bail and is no longer in custody. It's not clear what brought him to Indianapolis. Taking a second trial, but prosecutors convicting a Fort Wayne man this week. In October, a jury couldn't reach a verdict, but on Thursday, Shan Ford Jr. was found guilty for his role in a shooting that killed two people last summer. Ford faces up to 85 years in prison. Hackers getting into a popular digital classroom platform this week, causing some anxiety for lots of students. Jake McDaniel reports on the problem that was resolved earlier today.
0: At schools like IU and Ivy Tech, this kind of breach means people could change grades on Canvas, steal passwords, or even log in as teachers to send out fake assignments or messages. It's confusing students, especially as they're trying to finish their final exams. One Hoosier student posted on social media that she thinks her grade dropped because of the hack. Jake McDaniel, Network Indiana.
4: And Dana Meekum's original Spring Classic Auction is returning to the Indiana State Fairgrounds. They'll be there starting today through the 16th of this month. The event has drawn a crowd of automotive enthusiasts, collectors, and casual spectators.
5: We're like a circus that travels around the country doing collector car auctions. We'll push almost 3,000 cars across the auction block. There's other activities, and one of the big hits is the Dodge Thrill Ride, which is a drifting course, and you're getting in a car that has 700 horsepower.
4: That's David Morton with Meekum Auctions. For tickets, you can check out Meekum's website. I'm Jarrett Lewis. You're listening to Networking.
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2: The weather forecast for today calls for sunny skies and a high of 73. For tonight, a low of 54 with cloudy skies. For Sunday, partly sunny skies with a high of 67. Sunday evening, partly cloudy skies with a low of 44. Then for Monday, sunny skies and a high of 62 degrees.

0: We are fast approaching Jason Aldean's summer tour, the Songs About Us tour for 2026. He's got Chase Matthew, Mackenzie Carpenter, and DJ Silver out on the road with him. Going to be a great tour, too. 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

0: 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It's another backpack hit-filled edition of American Top 40. 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

0: John Pardee's got a new 10th anniversary edition of California Sunrise coming out on June 12th. Added a couple of songs to it. 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
9: 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We're talking forgotten wages, old bank accounts, refunds, insurance payouts, stock dividends, and more. 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
7: 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You can nominate the person by calling us at our office, 812-651-0102. 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Or you can stop by our office in Greensburg at 777 West Main Street. Good luck, and we hope to break double the nominations we received last year. And we want to give a special thanks to ABC Supply, and then also Owens Corning for helping this event, and also WTRE for helping us announce this event.
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0: Last year when Scotty McCreery released his album Scooter and Friends, he had never had a number one song up in Canada. He's had seven of them down here. That's his seventh, Bottle Rockets with Hootie and the Blowfish. But it took Hootie to get him to number one in Canada. After all these years, all the great songs Scotty has put out, his first time getting to the top of the charts in the Great White North was with that one.
1: 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We are running this event from April 15th, 2026 until May 15th, 2026, and is a nomination type giveaway. You must be nominated by somebody else. There are no other stipulations to it. 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You can nominate the person by calling us at our office, 812-651-0102. 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Or you can stop by our office in Greensburg at 777 West Main Street. Good luck, and we hope to break double the nominations we received last year. And we want to give a special thanks to ABC Supply, and then also Owens Corning for helping this event, and also WTRE for helping us announce this event.
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0: Rose. 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

0: Well, here we are this Mother's Day weekend, a weekend. Maybe we should treat it a little bit different. Don't go out and make bad mistakes. People who smoke cigarettes or drink alcohol actually have lower IQ. There's a new study. Well, it's not new. We've known for years that smoking and drinking is bad for you. But high levels of smoking and drinking lead to a slower brain and you make more mistakes. If you've been drinking a lot, smoking a lot, you're really hurting your brain. It's time to cut back on both. Give yourself a break.
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0: That guy needs to stay away from that bar. No one wants to watch somebody that you're hung up on move on with somebody else. That's self-torture. That is Josh Ross, Hate How You Look. And in a few minutes, Gabby Barrett is on the way, and Justin Moore reminding you that time's ticking.
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1: 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Kane Brown put some miles on it. But Shaboozy? 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

Men of Faith, singing about men of faith and how God is good all the time. Shaboozy and Jelly Roll, amen. I am Biscuit, hanging out with you on your Saturday, and here's Scotty McCreery and a song that he sang at his wedding. Music videos at his wedding. That's his real wedding, too. This is it.

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0: Morgan Wallen, thinking about me. All right, so I'm pretty sure you've heard about actors doing the you know, method acting, which is where they just stay in character the whole time, but also means that, you know, when the cameras are off, they're that person, and if they're a miserable person, they just stay a miserable person. Well, Meryl Streep's in the number one movie in the world, The Devil Wears Prada, too, and she normally doesn't go method. And she's a very mean person in that movie. She remembers the last time she will go method because it was the first movie. All of her co-stars were nice. All of them wanted to hang out with her, but she was too busy being method.
1: So I was in my trailer, and I could hear them all rocking and laughing out there. And just, I was so depressed. I said, well, you know, it's the price you pay for being That's the last time I ever attempted a method thing, so.
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9: 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You can nominate the person by calling us at our office, 812-651-0102. 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Or you can stop by our office in Greensburg at 777 West Main Street. Good luck, and we hope to break double the nominations we received last year. And we want to give a special thanks to ABC Supply, and then also Owens Corning for helping this event, and also WTRE for helping us announce this event.
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0: Oh, God. I know you have at least one of those experiences. Me, too. Where you're not doing well after a breakup. You're hung up on that person. And you may still know the same people. Or you come in contact. And all you want them to know is that you're doing fine. You don't want your ex, who you're hung up on, to find out that you are a giant puddle of mess. Not at all. You just want everybody to lie to them who comes in contact with them. That is Jason Aldean. Don't tell on me. And in a few minutes, Chris Stapleton's on the way, and the girl who's known for doing 90s country music covers on social media, Alexandra Kay, is on the way.
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0: and Blake. 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
1: From West Park Road in Greensburg, this is Saturday Sunshine with Billy Joe. Luke Combs earns honorary degree from Appalachian State. Posted on AmericanSongwriter.com May 8th by Chris Piner. While a top name in country music, Luke Combs was once just a fan. The idea of being nominated for Entertainer of the Year or winning a Grammy Award seemed foreign to the singer, who only dreamed of a career in country music. Although Combs eventually chased down that dream, he once picked a different path when attending Appalachian State University. Eventually dropping out to pursue music, the university recently presented him with an honorary degree. Before the number one hits, sold-out concerts and tours, Combs sought a career as a homicide detective. Not the job most people would want. He first started at the university for business. When growing bored with numbers, the hit maker switched to criminal justice. But Combs still needed to support himself, which led him to become a bouncer at a local bar. Working most of the night at the bar, Combs also found time to perform. Although just a hobby in the beginning, it turned into a passion. And with Combs only having 21 hours left on his degree, he dropped out to pursue the spotlight. While not finishing the degree, Appalachian State University helped him complete the process on May 7th. During the spring 2026 commencement ceremonies at the university, the App State Chancellor, Heather Norris, presented Combs with the honorary degree. She said, "In every sense, Luke Combs represents the character and heart of a mountaineer. His story inspires our students to dream big, work hard, and always remember where they came from." For more information about Luke Combs and his honorary degree from Appalachian State University, check out AmericanSongwriter.com. Couple gets married at local ice cream shop after years of sweet dates and traditions there. Posted on People.com May 7th by Shiera Kim. A couple made their wedding even sweeter in a unique way. On May 2nd, 2026, Alex and Michelle Diaz got married at the very Salt and Straw ice cream store in Portland, where they shared memories throughout their relationship, surrounded by friends and family, and no shortage of ice cream. While Alex, who runs a digital marketing agency, has always had a pretty big sweet tooth, it was Michelle who ignited the couple's shared love for Salt and Straw. The Portland native and sports medicine physician would reunite with her hometown friend for brunch and Salt and Straw during college, and ordered it when times were tough during her residency during the pandemic at Indiana University. One day in November of 2025, Michelle saw that Salt and Straw had posted a Google form saying they wanted to do something special for a couple. Once they were selected, the ice cream brand proceeded to plan everything, from crafting a custom strawberry tres leches wedding cake to creating invitations inspired by pint packaging to offer scoops to all the guests. The brand also took care of more ordinary wedding details like flowers, music, and drinks. On the day of the wedding, a photo board next to the menu that usually spotlights an ice cream flavor featured a drawing of the selfie the two took the night they got engaged, with Michelle holding up a waffle cone outside of Salt and Straw. For more information about Salt and Straw and the couple who got married there, check out people.com.
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3: Charged with sexual battery. You're listening to Network Indiana. I'm Jarrett Lewis. Indiana State Police say a case involving an FBI supervisory agent now has a grand jury indictment following an incident last year in Indianapolis. Sergeant John Perrine says detectives started investigating Timothy C. Healy in October of 2025 and then took the case to a grand jury.
4: These investigations are complex. You have to do them right. They're very serious allegations, and we got to make sure that we leave no stone unturned. And then once our investigation is complete, then there's a process that happens at the prosecutor's office. And then when you add in the grand jury process, it just takes even longer.
3: Healy was booked into the Marion County Jail on Wednesday. He has since posted bail and is no longer in custody. It's not clear what brought him to Indianapolis. Taking a second trial, but prosecutors convicting a Fort Wayne man this week. In October, a jury couldn't reach a verdict, but on Thursday, Shan Ford Jr. was found guilty for his role in a shooting that killed two people last summer. Ford faces up to 85 years in prison. hackers getting into a popular digital classroom platform this week, causing some anxiety for lots of students. Jake McDaniel reports on the problem that was resolved earlier today.
5: At schools like IU and Ivy Tech, this kind of breach means people could change grades on Canvas, steal passwords, or even log in as teachers to send out fake assignments or messages. It's confusing students, especially as they're trying to finish their final exams. One Hoosier student posted on social media that she thinks her grade dropped because of the hack. Jake McDaniel, Network Indiana.
3: And Dana Meekum's original spring classic auction is returning to the Indiana State Fairgrounds. They'll be there starting today through the 16th of this month. The event has drawn a crowd of automotive enthusiasts, collectors, and casual spectators.
4: We're like a circus that travels around the country doing collector car auctions. We'll push almost 3,000 cars across the auction block. There's other activities, and one of the big hits is a Dodge Thrill Ride, which is a drifting course, and you're getting in a car that has 700 horsepower.
3: That's David Morton with Meekum Auctions. For tickets, you can check out Meekum's website. I'm Jarrett Lewis. You're listening to Networking.
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1: The weather forecast for today calls for sunny skies and a high of 73. For tonight, a low of 54 with cloudy skies. For Sunday, partly sunny skies with a high of 67. Sunday evening, partly cloudy skies with a low of 44. Then for Monday, sunny skies and a high of 62 degrees. Time now for your Saturday Sunshine quote. Today's quote is from Sarah Silverman. I think the only thing that's really fun is making people laugh. Make someone laugh today. This has been your Saturday Sunshine.

0: say so. Dan and Shay had a friend who committed suicide, and after that happened, it shocked them. They go, well, man, we got to write this song. It's important. We got to get it out there for the people who need help, and that's what that song is all about. Not a lot of songs in country music about suicide, but it is important to talk about. Dan and Shay, Say So. 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
3: Have you ever heard of a momster? 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

0: when you're past the pain of the breakup and you just go, we just didn't work, but what a great person that was, and you wish them well, and you mean it. Now you got a song for it. Vincent Mason, Wish You Well. And in a few minutes, Tommy Surratt and Post Malone just wishing he had a guy to fix his broken heart.
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0: got Keith. 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We've got Kenny.
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0: And that's just some of the case. 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